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5: Good morning, I'm Britt Allen. Fuel prices are tipped to surge in the coming weeks after the federal government's cut to the fuel excise ended at midnight. Here's Sean Fraser with the details.
6: Drivers are bracing for more pain at the fuel pump. The excise this morning returning to its normal amount, adding 16 cents per litre to wholesale prices. It's expected the change will take about 10 days to flow through to the Bowser, with prices forecast to increase to about $2.20 a litre for unleaded and $2.60 a litre for diesel. Meanwhile, the consumer watchdog will keep an eye on prices. The Treasurer claims that any price increase that can't be explained will face scrutiny from the ACCC.
5: Locally, prices have already begun to climb this morning. At last check, the average for unleaded 91 across Tasmania was above 205 cents per litre, up from just 203 around 4 hours ago. Hobart house prices are falling, but they're still higher than they were this time 12 months ago. The latest data from PropTrack has home sales from last month down 0.5% compared to June, but still up 7.8% on July 2025. Meantime, prices have remained flat across the remainder of the state. Economists attributing the trend to high interest rates and the impacts of reduced borrowing capacities being exacerbated by ongoing cost of living pressures. The Premier's been at Bridport's Tassie Scallop Fiesta at the weekend to announce an initiative designed to stimulate the Northern Tasmanian economy. Jeremy Rockliffe unveiling Beer Tasmania, a collaboration with Hospitality Tasmania and the Independent Brewers Association.
7: Creating a beer trail across Northern Tasmania and further afield, but also highlighting a very special weekend where we can celebrate the wonderful work of our local breweries.
5: Meantime, in federal politics, the coalition's again dismissing talks of getting into bed with One Nation, with the minor party back in front of Labor. The latest Redbridge Accent poll has One Nation's primary vote up 2 points to 31, Labor down 1 to 29, and the coalition up 4 to 22. But Nationals leader Matt Canavan's told Seven there'll be no formal tie-up.
8: I'm willing to cooperate with anyone to get rid of this terrible government because I believe the Australian people want change. I want change. But there's just no real prospect of us having a coalition.
5: And passengers on a Qantas flight from Sydney to South America have been forced to spend the night in Melbourne after their plane was turned around due to a mechanical issue. QF27 was around 10 hours into its journey to Santiago when it did the U-turn. A replacement aircraft is expected to get the travellers back on their way at around lunchtime today.
9: 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Always follow the directions for use.
5: In sport, the Commonwealth Games have come to a close in Glasgow this morning after another successful day for Australia, with Tasmanian cyclist Georgia Baker given the honour of carrying the Aussie flag at the closing ceremony. Five more gold medals were added to our haul overnight, two in bowls and three in cycling. And Richmond's moved off the bottom of the AFL ladder with an 84-73 victory over the Eagles at the MCG. Sam Lawler slotted a game-high three goals and coach Adam Uze reckons the young Tiger is just scratching the surface.
10: Harley Reid, he's played 50-odd games and we understand what some of our young, high-talented players will become. Like Sammy's in, I think, his 18th game and Taj Houghton and Sam Cumming, they're all similar. So we know what they're going to become.
5: The Bombers are now in last place after a 72-point defeat to the Crows, while the Demons have bounced back from 17 points down to overcome the Suns by 9. That's the latest in news and sport. I'm Britt Aylin.
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12: We got showers with a top of 14 today. We dropped a 5 overnight. Tomorrow, partly cloudy to start. Then we got a shower or 2 in the afternoon with 13 at the top. Should be mostly fine on Wednesday with 15, only the slight chance of a shower. Right now, 4 in the Derwent Valley, 2 in the Huon. It's almost 10 on the Eastern Shore, and we got 6 degrees in the city.
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to come on the 20-song music marathon, Chapel Roan. We've got Marshmallow with Kane Brown, Linkin Park on the way soon as well. And this is the new Radicals, You Get What You Give. When we're done with the 20 songs, another chance for you to have a go at the secret sound worth $960 today. Have a look at the wrong answer so far at 7ahrfm.com.au so you don't come up with something that's already been guessed. You could be a winner this Monday at 7ahrfm.

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Cloudy with showers for the rest of today. 14 at the top and it's 9 at the moment in the city. It's Jono here with the 20 Soul Music Marathon at 7HRFM. I'm going to catch up with Sarah Mix soon. They're on a 7HRFM workplace walk-in. 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
1: 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Thanks to E&S, the kitchen, bathroom and laundry experts. 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
8: Well, here we are. We're on a workplace walk-in. Well, kind of. Well, I'll tell you what, Sarah, how much fun's this?
0: We're in a workplace ride-on. That's what I love. Silver Top Coaches. We're with the beautiful Sarah, who is chauffeuring us around Hobart at the moment in her really cool car.
8: It's absolutely unbelievable. I would... 8 seats, licensed to seat 8 people. It is absolutely fantastic. It's a 1940s, I'd say, Ford. Or is it earlier?
0: 34.
8: Oh, 1934 Ford Cruiser with 8 seats in it, extended cab. It is fantastic. We've been coming up with ideas, haven't we? Like hens nights, bucks parties.
0: Yeah, or even if you just need like a maxi taxi type inspiration. Like these ladies clearly don't want to be walking in the rain. We could have asked them if they wanted a lift.
8: They'd be in it too, don't you worry, as soon as they saw me in here.
0: Yeah, oh.
8: Well, I'll tell you what. Yeah, it's a beautiful big Ford, big block, I'd say. The sound is something else. Mag wheels, I tell you what, a beautiful custom paint job. And it was made by the Murarari Rod Shop. Tell you what, that sounds hot, just the same. Sarah, so how do people get hold of you, Sarah? Facebook?
9: Facebook, Instagram, email, website.
8: Available 7 days a week?
9: 7 days a week.
8: 7 days a week, 24 hours a day, Sarah. I tell you what.
0: Like, think about like end of school, leavers dinner, like all that sort of stuff. This is a one only cookie, non-cookie cutter car.
8: My word.
0: You want something really special?
8: Yep.
0: Hire it.
8: Silver Top Coaches. We've even got Eagle, the birthday boy in the back. How is it, Eagle?
10: Hey,
8: it's good.
10: Birthday.
8: Oh, what time? Oh my God, Eagle's on the beer already. Look, honestly, fantastic. Silver Top Coaches, look them up on Facebook. We've had a ball. It's Sarah and Mick on a workplace. 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
1: Tell me what this is for $960.
10: Hi, it's Deb. How are you going?
1: Good, Deb. You've got through. I don't know how you do it every time.
10: I know.
1: Yeah, good luck.
10: It must be luck from you, mustn't it?
1: It might be. You never know.
10: It must be. Could you play that again, please, doll, for me?
1: There you go.
10: I think it might be like winding up like a windmill or something, or like a clock, you know, and you wind and you keep winding it and it's that noise.
1: Overwinding it, perhaps.
10: Yeah, overwinding it. You knew what I meant. I didn't even have to say, did I?
1: But it's not that,
10: oh,
1: no.
10: I knew you were going to do it.
1: You sorry.
10: You disappointed me now.
1: Sorry.
10: I don't love you now anymore. I told you before.
1: Bye, Deb.
10: Okay, darling. Have a good day. Thank you, sweetheart.
1: Your next chance ever goes with Alan around about 20 past three this afternoon.
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1: Mostly sunny with 12 degrees atop. Woohoo! We'll get there. 6 at the moment in the city.
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That is Will Smith getting jiggy with it from 1997. Throwback lunch this afternoon. The year that John Howard was PM, Savage Garden first appeared on the scene and The Castle came out. That about to become a stage show in the near future. Hello there, it's Alan this afternoon. Filling in for Bo, we'll play the Venga Boys soon and The Killers continue the throwback lunch. This is 101.7, 7.02 FM.

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0: 17:12 ahead. Simple Minds with a whiskey type song late in the evening. La la la la la la la la la. Hello there, it's Alan this afternoon, the Wide Variety Workday. Speaking of whiskey songs.
1: Jinx a whiskey drink, Jinx a whiskey drink, Jinx a whiskey drink, Jinx a whiskey drink, Jinx a whiskey drink, Jinx a whiskey drink, Jinx songs that remind him of the good times, Jinx a whiskey drink.
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2: Hello, Sally speaking.
0: Hello, Sally speaking. My name's Alan. We both share two L's in the middle of our name. So that's we've got that in common so far. We're bonding.
2: Fantastic.
0: How would you like to head along to the Aon Tasmanian Whiskey Showcase, which is happening this coming Saturday?
2: Sounds good.
0: It is. Look, every single distillery in Tasmania is going to be there in the one room at the one time. It's going to be fantastic. Double shot. I'd like to pour you a double shot, which is one question, two answers. You just got to get the right one and you're coming along.
2: Okay, let's hit it.
0: Let's do this. Okay, whiskey distilling was illegal in Tasmania for how long? A, 513 years or B, 153 years?
2: I reckon 153 years.
0: I reckon you could be right. Well, you know, it would have been illegal 513 years ago because we didn't really exist, but that's okay. Correct, it is 153 years. You are coming along. It's going to be a massive, massive afternoon. I'd like to send you there, Princess Wharf number one. You've got a double pass. Who are you going to take and why?
2: Possibly my daughter because she likes a whiskey or two.
0: She will love a whiskey or two by the end of it, trust me. Hold on 1 second, Sally. I'd love to get the details from you, okay?
2: Thank you.
0: Do it again tomorrow. It's our double shot. It's all as part of the Aon Tasmanian Whiskey Showcase on this coming Saturday, Princess Wharf 1. Want to get some more details on that? Go to taswhiskeyweek.com.au/showcase.
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0: 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News, sport and weather next. And then the afternoon, all thanks to 40 Winks in Cambridge. Go to bed or sleep. Go to 40 Winks. Sophie-Ellis-Bexter. Brand new work for Benson Boone. It's called The Time of My Life and the Oils' environmentally friendly music this afternoon. After the latest news, sport and weather from the Hobart Newsroom next. This is
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0: 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Another 7812 FM throwback with the throwback lunch back again tomorrow from midday. Hey, congratulations and thank you to everyone who's entered for 7812 FM's $2,000 many happy returns. We did have a winner this morning. Lovely lady by the name of Kate.
1: Oh, this is absolutely huge for me. My daughter's going to be absolutely amazed because I haven't been able to do a birthday party for either. Oh, wow.
2: Well, don't spend $2,000 on lolly bags, okay?
1: Absolutely not.
2: Or don't put the $2,000 behind the bar because that won't last long either.
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0: A worthy winner, that is Kate Cowan from Risdon Vale. Congratulations, Kate, and again, thank you to everyone who entered for 7HOFM's many happy returns. 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

0: Overnight 15 for Wednesday, mostly sunny. There's your day. And Thursday 15 degrees with a shower or two for Hobart.
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2: Starting on the Brooker Highway, slow congestion is building both ways from Newtown and then it stretches all the way through to Montrose. On Sandy Bay Road, slow traffic is building in patches towards King Street. Otherwise, you've got no jam as you run home on the Tasman Highway and Southern Outlet. And in town, it's a slow run in all directions at Liverpool Street roundabout. 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That's the latest real-time traffic on 101.7 7HOFM.
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3: 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Look, I'd love to say yes, but I reckon it sounds like it. 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
4: That's all right.
3: Okay.
4: Let's hope you both get better soon.
3: Absolutely. All right. Thank you so much. I'll see you soon.
4: Bye.
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Coming up next then, we continue afternoons, all thanks to 40 Winks at Cambridge. Go to better sleep, go to 40 Winks. Redoing an old Madonna tune, not that she's old, well, anyway. Alanis Morissette coming up as well.

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7HFM, Alanis Morissette with her hand in my pocket. I mean, her song, Hand in My Pocket. Alan, this afternoon, we'll catch up with Sophie and find out what's happening in Wynn News at 5:30. Adele next, Miles Smith now.

0: Who deserves an early mark?
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0: 7 HFM as we wind down your working day. It's been a long, long time. Oh, Sophie, hello there.
1: Hello, how are you?
0: I'm good. We just kept missing each other the last couple of weeks.
1: Yeah, it's just that time at the moment. I think depths of winter, these things happen, but we're back.
0: The band is back together. Okay, what is happening tonight at 5:30? Are we news, please?
1: Well, coming up tonight, we'll look into what the end of the cut to the fuel excise means for Tasmanians and petrol prices. Also, Labor calling for transparency as the government's spending on legal fees skyrockets. We'll also tell you whether the government's bid to establish Beer Tasmania passes the pub test with locals. And we take you inside a new hotel offering on Hobart's waterfront.
0: Okay, nice little bit there. I like that. I like the pub test. Well done. What's happening in sport?
1: In sport, we catch up with the Devils following a big win. We also have details of this year's NBL Ignite Cup, and South Hobart has clinched the NPL title with a round left to play.
0: Okay, 5:30 tonight, Win News. Thank you, Sophie. Talk to you tomorrow afternoon.
1: Thank you. Talk to you then.
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2: Starting on the Brooker Highway, traffic remains heavy for your run home from Newtown and then it stretches all the way through to Glenorchy. On the Domain Highway, slow traffic is becoming bumper to bumper both ways between Lord Domain Road and the interchange. And it's smooth sailing for your drive home on the Tasman Highway. You've got no dramas from the Queen's Domain, past the airport and then right through to Sorell. 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That's the latest real-time traffic on 101.7
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0: 7HLFM with another worthy Hobart winner from 7HLFM's many happy returns. $2,000 given away this morning with Sarah, Mick and Jono. Congratulations to Kate Cowan from Risdon Vale.
1: Oh, this is absolutely huge for me. My daughter's going to be absolutely amazed because I haven't been able to do a birthday party for either.
2: Well, don't spend $2,000 on lolly bags, okay?
1: Absolutely not.
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3: 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Now... Oh, she's got the pink basket like me. 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
1: Sarah, Mick and Jono for breakfast.
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3: All right. Okay.
0: Yeah, right. Fishy.
3: You're about to next.
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1: 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Yeah.

0: given that you're putting your hat in the ring. So it'll be Will's National DJ Tour brought to you by Kobe.
1: Kobe Smith, yeah.
2: Okay, full name, I love it. What would you give us though, Kobe? Like, it would be nice to have some sort of exchange here.
0: Yeah.
1: I reckon I could definitely buy a T-shirt off you guys. I'll love to support the show. That's
0: shouldn't be a pity purchase, the T-shirt.
2: Nah,
0: a few people have said that. We'll buy a couple of T-shirts.
2: Yeah, no, but we have boxes of T-shirts, so we need to sell them. So, bloody oath, Kobe. But you probably need to make a choice here. What do you feel most?
0: What do you think? You're the manager.
2: Saunas, 100%. It's the sauna. And she said she was, Amy, so you're confirming that you're going to bring a sauna on a trailer to the station and the whole team's going to have maybe a bit of a sauna before a gig?
3: Yeah, we can do that.
0: I mean, there might be a few HR issues with the team having a sauna.
4: That's a couple of red flags popping up for me.
2: Are we crossing lines there?
0: I reckon.
2: All right, don't join me. Whatever. All right, so
0: Hang on. So, Amy, we can't keep the sauna though, right? You just drop it off for a little bit.
3: Yeah. Or you can come to the location.
0: Okay.
2: Oh, no, we'd prefer it if you brought it to us.
0: Yeah. But, so it's Will's National DJ Tour brought to you by the Soul Sauna Group.
2: Because, Amy, we've got a gig at a cafe on Wednesday morning, which I know you're really excited about, Will. I reckon we get the sauna down there.
3: Yeah, this Wednesday.
2: Yeah, is that? I mean, if you want to sponsor the tour, I think it's better.
0: Oh, a sauna out the front.
3: Done.
2: Amy, I'm going to pass you over to the producers. Carpet producers.
0: Wow, it's done. Lock it in. Okay. No.
2: You guys organise the permits. Amazing. Will, say the sponsor.
0: The National DJ Tour brought to you by Soul Sauna Group.
5: DJ Will.
0: That sounds good. Group sounds good.
2: And look at you going back to your roots, because all you've done in the last 6 years is DJ Saunas.
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8: It's still a slow run on the Domain Highway in both directions between Lower Domain Road and the interchange. On the Brooker Highway, traffic is slow both ways from Newtown and then it patches all the way through to Montrose. Otherwise, on the Tasman Highway, outbound congestion is starting to build right through the Queen's Domain. And in town, delays are starting to pick up right through Davey Street and Macquarie Street. 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
1: Well, hello there.
2: Hey, how you going? Good afternoon, Australia.
3: Good afternoon.
2: My name's Chris Page.
3: My name's Amy Gerard.
2: We are filling
3: so
2: in
3: formal.
2: On The Drive Show this week, so we've just filled in for Will and Woody. We're going one better. We're filling in for Kyle and Jackie.
3: Yeah, they can't get us off air.
2: No, they're going to at 7. I'm going home then.
3: You could have just run with it.
2: But it's more of a dating, sexy ick.
3: I don't know if you can add sexy in front of ick. I have a single friend. We all live vicariously through her because most of my friendship circle is married. But my girlfriend, and maybe this is why she's single, she has a what she calls her ick list. Now, it has grown substantially over the years.
2: So this is in notes on her phone, and just when she thinks of one, she gets it up and adds to the
3: list. Correct. So it's like a red flag, but it's not even a red flag. It's like literally things that give her the ick. And it's probably why she will be single forever. I got her to send it to us the other day because it is hilarious. Now, it was 76 dot points long, and under each one, she writes a little blurb. Like, she tries to justify why she's added it in.
2: Okay.
3: I've tried to cull a whole heap of them, but I'm going to read out a few just of the most absurd ones and the ones that I found quite funny.
2: Okay, hit us with them.
3: So she's got, finger guns. You know, like if you're doing finger guns, like pew, pew.
2: Oh, shoot at McGavin.
3: That's an ick.
2: You can't do that.
3: Has anything monogrammed? So, you know, you have a backpack and it says, like, for you, it'd be CP. CP.
2: I do have some bath towels, but they were a gift. I didn't.
3: Yeah. Allergic to pollen. That's another ick.
2: Oh, well, that's not their fault.
3: An only child.
2: Again, not their fault. But yeah.
3: Right. Yeah. Yeah.
2: For guys. Only.
3: A navy blue sheets.
2: Why was that? Oh, I suppose they're unforgiving as far as
3: spills.
2: Stains.
3: And stuff.
2: Spills.
3: writing the words hee. You know, like in a text, if a guy, and I am with her on this one, if a guy ever wrote hee, like H-E-H-E.
2: Yeah.
3: Instant dismissal.
2: Yeah, I think it's used
3: for the girls.
2: Yeah, it's a cute little giggle.
3: It's for the girls, like, or the yeah.
2: Yeah, like Michael Jackson.
3: Yeah.
2: But for a guy, a guy would use that. I'll tell you when he'd use it to soften something a little bit, like hey, you know, maybe oh we're going out, maybe you should wear some heels. Like, but,
3: not,
2: and it's like I want you to wear heels.
3: No. I want you to wear heels. That's kind of sexy. But then, hee hee.
2: Yeah.
3: Ick.
2: No, it's
3: I'm
2: soft.
3: With her on this
2: one.
3: Weirdly puts on chapstick. So she's not against men wearing chapstick, but what she's against is think overly unscrewed chapstick and then held like a microphone, like, you know, in a fist, and then applied slowly and for a really long time around their mouth and their upper and lower lips. And she hates it when they do it at like, at dinner or something, you know, out in public.
2: This
3: and
2: is all in her notes.
3: This is all in her notes.
2: So specific.
3: She said, drinks cow's milk in a glass.
2: Oh.
3: You have to either drink it straight from the carton or don't drink it because you're older than 6.
2: I thought you were going to say you have to drink it straight from the udder.
3: No.
2: Now that would that be ick?
3: No, that's weird, Chris. She wrote, running with a backpack on is apparently a huge ick for her.
2: Yeah, it's not a good look. Like some loser who's like going to miss the bus running along with their backpack on and their work clothes. Yeah.
3: My husband, Ryan, wears a backpack and I call him Dora the Explorer because it does. It looks really weird and small on their big, like, burly backs, in my case anyway. She wrote, has only one pillow on the bed. Refer back to only child, ick.
2: Right.
3: I mean, the list goes on. There are so many here.
2: That's probably enough from her.
3: Yeah, tie-dye, anything tie-dye, ick.
2: Oh, well, no, anything tie-dye, the person is going to not necessarily smell good. Tie-dye and personal hygiene.
3: Well, you think when, if anyone's wearing tie-dye, they probably,
2: they're
3: don't
2: one of those
3: wear
2: people
3: deodorant either.
2: That goes, oh, I only eat vegetables so I can't get BO.
3: Yeah.
2: You go, you can.
3: Have you got any icks? Like, does anything give you the ick?
2: Greasy hair
3: women.
2: On a woman. If I look at, you know, like if it's like greasy hair, I go, well, if that's the hair on
3: like your
2: head,
3: maintenance.
2: I don't know.
3: The hair on you.
2: And I just think women who have horses are a red flag. They are on a horse. I don't know why.
3: It's so random.
2: Okay, there's got to be people, weirdos, like Amy's friend out there who have a list of icks or even just one. Just give us your weirdly specific ick that you have for the opposite sex. Hey, on Sarah's here. Sarah, have you got an ick like Amy's friend?
1: I cannot stand any man with the letter J. I don't care if they're the man of my dreams. I just can't do it.
3: Also, if you met a guy and his name's Jason and he is Prince Charming, you are just like, no deal, because you got a J in your name.
1: Absolutely not.
3: Where did this ick come from?
1: I feel like too every many. Man with the letter J,
3: they always
1: end up being terrible.
2: Really? So you could be out and you could meet Ryan Gosling.
3: No, it's Gosling, you idiot.
2: No, but if you met Ryan Gosling and he looked like Gosling, no good because of the J.
1: No, even just pronouncing it. If it sounds like a J, I just can't do it.
2: Even if it's close.
3: The pronunciation of the letter J is an ick for Sarah.
2: Give us a call. What's your weirdly specific ick when it comes to the opposite sex? Chris Page and Amy Gerard. 7HO FM.

0: This is Chris Page and Amy Gerard filling in for Kyle and Jackie O right now. It all comes down to this. Watch Melbourne Storm and the Brisbane Broncos face off in the NRL Grand Final Sunday from 6:30 p.m. Australian Eastern Daylight Time, live and free on Nine and Nine Now.
1: Your friend has a really good idea of the man she doesn't need on.
2: Yeah, she's got a real. I'd love to see who she ends up with, if she ends up with anyone.
1: Mr. Perfect. So he doesn't drink cow's milk out of a glass. He's not an only child. He doesn't have hay fever.
2: Allergic to pollen.
1: What else has she got?
2: That's so
1: is
2: savage.
1: One you missed out?
2: Yeah, sure. I mean,
1: no,
2: there's
1: you know
2: about
1: what? There's we're on
2: about
1: live radio.
2: 50.
1: There's no rush.
2: No, sorry. She doesn't like it when men get blonde tips in their hair. So you know how sometimes, you know, like M&M, the craze, or like streaks or foils in their hair?
1: I had that when I was
2: not appropriate.
1: At schoolies. And
2: yeah,
1: it looked cool on me. But
2: my husband had that as well at some point.
1: Yeah.
2: And apparently men who eat soft serve and go from the top of the soft serve, like it, oh.
1: How you meant to do it?
2: No, I mean,
1: coming from the side.
2: I don't know.
1: Yeah,
2: I'm not
1: work
2: sure.
1: Work the cone as
2: maybe,
1: well.
2: maybe she doesn't like. I was like, how else is he meant to eat it? Would you rather him take little licks like a pussycat?
1: What's your weirdly specific ick when it comes to the opposite sex?
2: Yes.
1: Sydney is on the line. Hi, Sydney.
2: Hi, Sydney.
3: Hi.
2: Hi, guys.
1: What's your ick?
3: So if we're playing beer pong and he like has to run after the ball and he like keeps like not grabbing it and has to keep running for it. Disgusting.
1: So like uncoordinated.
2: But that's so specific.
3: And just like can't pick it up.
2: Well, as in like, so he's just running to fetch the ball because it's obviously bounced off the table, and him running to get the ball is what gives you the ick, or the fact that he's just really lousy at beer pong?
3: Probably both.
2: Oh, it's not beer pong, it's ping pong.
3: No. Beer pong. Ping pong.
2: Yeah. Oh.
3: I guess it both applies.
2: That is such
3: Has
2: a boyfriend of yours done this? Has he been really bad at beer pong before?
3: No, he didn't make it to become my boyfriend because of that.
2: Right. He got dismissed.
1: There's something with the weird little run. And now one ick that was on Amy's friends list was running with a backpack.
2: Yes,
1: on.
2: Or running to the bus.
1: Yeah, how do you go with the backpack 100%. Running, Sydney? Same?
3: Yeah, no, that's not great either. At that point, you just miss the bus. Like, don't run.
2: Just let the bus go.
1: Yeah, be late to work, but have your dignity, for Christ's sake.
2: Absolutely.
1: I want to hear from a bloke.
2: Yes.
1: Jeremy, what's your ick for the ladies,
2: Hey, Jeremy.
4: G'day, gang. How are you?
2: Great. Good. How are you?
4: Really well. Thank you.
1: Now, sorry, I was assuming you are heterosexual. What's your ick for the ladies, Jeremy?
4: Yeah, well, yeah.

0: I'm like a folder.
1: Decent human being. But just scrunch once and see what happens.
0: Okay.
1: And then you go, right, that person does that every time. It's gross.
0: Is it?
1: Yeah.
0: I'm going to scrunch tonight.
1: Yeah. And
0: actually,
1: you'll go,
0: I'm more of a morning.
1: Yeah. Okay. Morning. Tomorrow morning.
0: Yep.
1: Thanks for letting us know. How do you know she was a scruncher? I'm hoping she told you.
0: Is it a question you ask up front?
1: Do you have cameras in the toilet?
2: I was always perplexed as to why she spent so long in the bathroom, and she was always ferociously washing her hands after the process.
0: Because she was a scruncher. It makes sense.
1: Alexia, what's your ick when it comes to the opposite sex?
3: To be honest, I think long toenails and...
0: Oh, yuck.
3: And, like, horse riding, when a man horse rides. I just find it weird how they go up and down. It's just unsettling.
1: Yeah, it's difficult to do that and look cool.
0: Men with long toenails and fingernails is disgusting.
3: Yeah.
0: But look, have you watched the show Yellowstone? Because those men on horses are mighty fine. But I am with you, like a little, like, tiny, skinny man jumping up and down on a horse.
1: On his pony.
0: On his pony.
3: Yeah. I find it just like, ugh. It's just like weird.
0: Stop humping that poor horse.
1: Are you with Amy, though?
3: Exactly.
1: Like, if it's a proper cowboy, like if it's young Clint Eastwood or something with a cigar, you know, like, is that all right?
3: Yeah. That's different. If it's like their whole career, then that's like different because like they're devoted. But like if you're just like a random high school teenager that's going on a like horse.
0: Yeah.
3: So like for fun. I find that so weird.
0: I'm with you, Alexia.
1: Thank you, Alexia. Ben. Oh, we got another bloke. Look out, Ben.
0: Ben.
1: What's your ick?
4: Hey guys. My ick is ick lists. If you have an ick list, I'm definitely not dating you. If you have a red flag list, done.
0: Can't hook you up with my mate then. You would be sorely disappointed.
1: Yeah. Ben, you've dodged a bullet. Don't worry about it. Thanks for the calls, Chris Page and Amy Gerard.
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0: This is Chris Page and Amy Gerard filling in for Kyle and Jackie O right now. Can I talk to you about movie ratings for a second? And this is, it's gotten me into, well, not trouble, but I got slagged off by people because I've let my 8-year-old son Henry and then I guess my 6-year-old Oscar as well watch a couple of M-rated movies.
1: Okay.
0: And obviously, I'm not a negligent dad. I knew what the movies were. Like, it was Happy Gilmore. They watched Happy Gilmore 1, right?
1: Well, I let my kids watch Billy Madison.
0: Exactly. So, yeah. And that's M as well. So that's, but you know, right? You go, there's nothing in there that's going to disturb them or, I mean, there's a few rude words. And
1: but I think there's some adult themes in Billy Madison that would have gone straight over my kids' head.
0: Exactly. That goes over their head. My problem with the movie ratings is M, okay, it's recommended for mature audiences 15 years and over.
1: Or isn't that M 15 plus? That's MA.
0: MA is like hardcore M. That's you really do need to be 15. Yeah. And that's fair enough. I'm MA and R, I'm cool with. They're the
1: top
0: two.
1: You draw the line at letting your 6-year-old watch an R.
0: Yeah, exactly. MA and R are like off, right? They're hardcore. But then with the kids, there's certain movies they want to see. Like I took Henry to go and see F1 with Brad Pitt.
1: Yeah.
0: Went and saw that at IMAX. It's M, recommended for below 15, because literally they say the F word like once in the middle of the movie.
1: Okay.
0: And then there's no other, there's nothing else wrong with it at all.
1: Did you get some funny looks?
0: No, but I posted something on socials with them watching something and got people saying, oh, your kids, that you're meant to be 15 to watch that.
1: Wait, people are still commenting on the way other people parent?
0: Yeah. People on the internet, Amy,
1: I know, that was a joke.
0: But I reckon we need a new system with the ratings because that's not, the point is, Happy Gilmore is rated M. It's the same rating as like Terminator 2. Judgment Day is rated M.
1: I love Terminator.
0: I love it too, but am I letting my 6-year-old watch it?
1: No. I would, but I think maybe that's because there's scary themes in Terminator.
0: Yeah.
1: When I was watching Happy Gilmore with my kids, I was like, oh, I think when the chick was in her, you know, white lingerie carrying the beers, like, go to your happy place. I was like, oh, okay. And then when he was like beating the old man.
0: Yeah, Bob Barker. Sure.
1: Yeah. So I was a bit like, oh, maybe this is a bit old for my 6-year-old Kobe. But Billy Madison is M.
0: Yeah, exactly. Look, I get that some parental discretion is advised there. Hence, also the rating below that is PG, which is parental guidance.
1: Yeah, so it's like it's kind of like choose your own adventure as a parent.
0: But being PGs are soft. Like PGs, you don't even.
1: G's are boring.
0: G's are boring. They got nothing.
1: Well, they're usually cartoons, right? Yeah.
0: So Toy Story and stuff is G. Your PG is more like Night at the Museum and those sort of things, with some mild violence like, or a few scares,
1: or more like the what are those things called? Dinosaurs.
0: Yeah, all of that sort of stuff. But that's the thing, Jurassic Park.
1: What's Jurassic Park rated?
0: The new ones are M, the old one was PG. And again, it's like,
1: Jurassic Park was terrifying.
0: Yes.
1: My husband, Ryan, talks about Jurassic Park being the scariest movie he watched as a kid. He, like, ran out of the movie cinema when he was 12 or something.
0: Oh, yeah, I had nightmares from it.
1: From Jurassic Park. Sure.
0: I'm just saying it's okay if I've seen the movies, that's fine. But if you're going, oh, he wants to see some film and I haven't seen it, you shouldn't have Happy Gilmore being the same rating as Terminator 2.
1: True.
0: Or like The Sixth Sense with like Bruce Willis, I See Dead People. That's terrifying movie. That's the same rating as Happy Gilmore.
1: Is that M only?
0: Yeah.
1: No way.
0: So
1: even I remember watching that as an adult and being creeped out.
0: Exactly.
1: Yeah, so there needs to be some.
0: I'm just saying.
1: Redoing of the ratings.
0: Yeah, if Adam Sandler's in it, thumbs up. Go for it.
1: Everything
0: that's
1: can
0: my
1: be
0: point
1: PG.
0: In a roundaway kind of way.
1: Yeah, yeah.
0: Chris Page and Amy Gerard filling in for Will and Woody and Kyle and Jackie O for the drive home.
2: Will and Woody for your drive home.
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1: This is Chris Page and Amy Gerard filling in for Kyle and Jackie O for the drive home. They're back on Monday. Almost time for us to go, but...
2: It's our last segment.
1: I know.
2: That's
1: better
2: it.
1: Better make it good. What have we got? Oh, dear.
2: Oh, dear.
1: No, we're going to end on a real low.
2: No, we're not. Bit of nostalgia.
1: Yeah, I want to bring back some of the things that we had as kids because the reason is I've been drinking lately Pasito, also known as Passiona.
2: Yeah, so I know it as Passiona. I don't know that other one.
1: Yeah, well, I mean, it's still around. Yeah, it's still in the supermarket. It's the bright orange, passion fruit flavoured
2: bright orange
1: drink.
2: Or like a yellow colour?
1: Yeah, sort of a yellowy orange, but it looks like if you're really dehydrated when you take a lick, it's that colour.
2: You haven't had a water in a while.
1: Yeah, exactly. Passiona or Pasito. It's a great, it feels very 80s.
2: Yeah, it reminds you of your childhood.
1: Can I tell you, actually, when I was... Drinking.
2: Yeah.
1: It's actually, I'll give you the tip, if you buy like really cheap, nasty vodka, the Pasito does a really good job of sort of masking it.
2: Yeah, okay.
1: So if you want to just, you know, get hammered, don't.
2: I was going to say, when I think of like back in the 90s, being a kid, for me, we used to make creaming soda spiders.
1: Yes.
2: Now, I know that creaming soda is around, but no one ever buys it. Like, I don't know, maybe it's... absolutely riddled with sugar, which I'm assuming it is.
1: But all of them are.
2: But when I think of my childhood, that was a special treat for us.
1: Was it Kirk's?
2: Kirk's
1: yes. Red creaming soda. Kirk's do a good soft drink.
2: Oh, they do the best creaming soda and the big, I mean, we definitely weren't getting Blue Ribbon. What was the cheap vanilla ice cream?
1: Buller? Peters?
2: Peters. Streets. I think Peters.
1: There was all of them.
2: The big tub of it.
1: Yeah.
2: There's so many good things that they just don't have anymore. Like, do you remember toffee apples?
1: Yeah.
2: They used to sell them in Woolies and now they're gone.
1: Yeah, because they are. Remember, the apple is always, it's always a gross old, but no one eats the apple.
2: No one eats the apple. We're just sucking on all of the toffee around it, which is, again, just sugar.
1: Yeah, but the apple was just a mold for the toffee.
2: Yeah.
1: Like, you just threw the apple out.
2: As soon as you'd get to the apple, it was just disgusting and cotton wool-like.
1: Yeah.
2: What about Dunkaroos? Do you remember them?
1: No.
2: You don't remember Dunkaroos?
1: What's a Dunkaroo?
2: Like a little biscuit in the shape of a kangaroo and you dunk it in this fake chocolatey serum stuff.
1: No.
2: Serum. Like, I don't know. I used to take them to school.
1: Is it like a Le Snack?
2: Kind of like a Le Snack, so but with a biscuit and chocolate.
1: Yeah, but Le Snacks were that like cheesy.
2: Fake cheese.
1: Fake cheese.
2: Yeah, it was like plastic cheese.
1: Oh, yummy. Did you have space food sticks?
2: Yeah.
1: At the canteen?
2: At the canteen. And Ovaltinis?
1: Ovaltinis.
2: How good were they? They're malt things. Mm.
1: You know, one thing about being on right around Australia, I just said a canteen. I know there'll be people in some places going, no, it's a tuck shop.
2: Oh, okay.
1: I don't know where it is, but some people are going, what's a canteen?
2: Tuck shop.
1: Tuck shop.
2: That's what we call, we used to say, you got tuck shop arms.
1: Tuck shop arms.
2: My mum always used to say, oh, the tuck shop arms are out. And I was like, whoa.
1: I know, and that's
2: insulting.
1: So you're saying how?
2: Like,
1: because
2: insulting.
1: The old lady that works at the tuck shop
2: has flabby arms.
1: Loose skin hanging off
2: how
1: her
2: insulting.
1: Arms. I reckon that's probably cancelled, that expression.
2: Oh, to be honest, it probably is. I might now get cancelled.
1: Well, speaking of cancelled, there's a few good ones. Redskins.
2: No, you they're gone.
1: Do they have a version of Redskin that's called something else that's not offensive to Native Americans?
2: I
1: don't know what they...
2: I think they still exist. I don't know what they're called now.
1: Gollywogs.
2: They're
1: just gone.
2: You're going to get cancelled if you keep...
1: No matter what you call a gollywog, they just look offensive.
2: Yeah, well, just maybe stop bringing up all these words.
1: And fads.
2: Fads is okay.
1: Well, fags, and then they changed
2: them
1: to fads, weren't they?
2: No, they did not.
1: Oh, no, sorry.
2: They've
1: people
2: always
1: called them
2: been fads.
1: Okay, they were fads, but people would, like, pretend they're smoking a fag.
2: Yes,
1: like smoking a cigarette.
2: I used to tuck one behind my ear when I was, like, 8, and then I'd pull it out and smoke it, but eat it.
1: Yeah.
2: Yeah. Thinking
1: smoking.
2: I was real cool.
1: Oh, smoking is cool.
2: No, it's not. It's disgusting.
1: It's better than vaping.
2: Well, neither of them are good.
1: Look, I'm not encouraging people to do either. I'm saying if you had to do one.
2: There you go.
1: Smoke.
2: I think we've got to get out of here.
1: Yeah, that was the last.
2: The highlight for me today has been giving away $1,000.
1: I know.
2: I'm so glad. At the end of the week as well, I was thinking that no one was going to get it, but I'm glad Erin did.
1: Well, we did that. Will and Woody have more cash to give away back Monday. That's Australia's easiest quiz. The boys back with all their usual stuff and it's just normal programming again.
2: Yeah, but I hope you've enjoyed Chris and I keeping you company.
1: Mm,
2: I've had a good time.
1: We tried.
2: We
1: did our
2: best.
1: Have a great weekend, everyone.
2: Yes.
1: And we'll catch you on the weekend sometime soon.
2: Yeah, we'll catch you Saturday morning.
1: Bye.
2: See ya.
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1: How is it such a party in here? 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
2: Already?
1: Yeah, your wife. 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
2: just all of a sudden, yeah.
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1: My daughter's actually awake. 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
7: Going to get to 14 degrees today. Some showers possible for Hobart. Tomorrow, 15, mostly sunny, down to 4 degrees overnight. Thursday, 15 degrees with a shower or two. And wrapping up the week on Friday, partly cloudy and 14.
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0: Start your day the fun way with Sarah, Mick and Jono for breakfast.
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2: Oh,
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1: The Mowbray vet. Sally's a lovely dog, except very cross-eyed.
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1: When asked the question, were you happy to donate blood for a dog at the clinic? 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
1: Every
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2: Oh, poor Sally.
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7: Going to get to 14 degrees today. Some showers possible for Hobart. Tomorrow, 15, mostly sunny, down to 4 degrees overnight. Thursday, 15 degrees with a shower or two. And wrapping up the week on Friday, partly cloudy and 14.

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0: Will plays to his crowd, and he won't be playing that crap. Mayor, what do you want to hear? He loves it. He loves song requests as well. It's something that Will just loves to hear about. Instant feedback. What's a song that you really want to hear, Mayor, tonight?
1: I wouldn't tell Michelangelo how to draw.
0: No,
1: but maybe Dive by Olivia Dean.
0: Yeah,
2: beautiful, beautiful track.
0: Would you get that? Is that on your USB? This one?
2: Currently, no. And I've kind of loaded the music now, so you know. And as she said, you wouldn't tell Michelangelo how to draw.
0: I think Michelangelo loved feedback about whatever he was doing.
2: He did.
0: Mia, can I just confirm as well? Sorry, this is just from a manager perspective. We spoke to your coach Ari just about a couple of snacks, maybe. Are they?
1: Oh, definitely. Totally, we've got them all organised.
0: That's great. What are we talking?
1: We have a sausage sizzle. We've definitely got lollies for the energy.
0: Awesome.
1: Some drinks. It'll be good.
0: That's outstanding.
2: Not for you, though. You'll obviously be working, handing out the flyers and whatnot. That'll be for me. That's my rider. I think that's called for the performer.
0: You can't have the whole sausage sizzle.
2: For the performer.
0: You can't have the whole sausage
2: That's sizzle. On my rider, whole sausage sizzle. I'm glad you communicated it. You're not having any snacks, mate. You're working. Need I remind you?
0: I will be.
2: You'd be on the phone to the T-shirt company that you've organised 250 T-shirts for, but not a link on the website. Now, we shouldn't be doing this in front of Mia, but...
0: Sorry, Mia. We'll bring the vibes tonight. Sorry, we've started fighting. Do you reckon the girls would want to buy T-shirts, by the way?
1: 100%. We'd love to rock the merch.
0: Okay. Parents come with money?
1: Yeah, of course. We have a whole fan club waiting for you.
0: Amazing.
2: Wow.
0: That is amazing.
2: Sounding better and better.
0: Bloody oath, mate.
2: And so, Mia,
0: Will, are you worried about rain tonight at all at your training?
1: Weather might not be the best, but it'll be like that. We've all got it. It'll be good.
2: But you're kicking the balls on the field. My equipment will need to be undercover. Is there an undercover area?
1: I think you are undercover.
2: Right.
1: I haven't seen the setup myself.
2: Well, why do you seem surprised? Okay. Like you just found that out.
0: I told you
2: to organise this.
0: I didn't need to because Mia sorted it out.
2: Mate, come on.
0: You train regardless of rain? Like you're happy to continue on?
1: 100%. We love a challenge.
0: Bloody oath. That's awesome, Mia. Okay.
2: I'm reading here that you're running some drills with the girls. Is that right, Woods?
0: Really? Am I running?
1: I hope you're prepared.
0: This is the first time finding out about this, Mia, but bloody oath. I'm pumped. No worries. Whatever to get the deal across the line.
2: What deal? They're not giving us any money. Are you paying for me, Mia?
1: Maybe my dad is. I don't think I am.
0: Yeah. And thank you to Mia's dad.
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0: hectic workday in the city done? 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The Art Bar at Hadley's Hobart, 34 Murray Street, inside Hadley's Orient Hotel. 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After work, never sounded and looked so good at the Art Bar at Hadley's, 34 Murray Street, in the heart of the CBD. Just look for the red door.
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8: Going to get to 14 degrees today. Some showers possible for Hobart. Tomorrow, 15, mostly sunny, down to 4 degrees overnight. Thursday, 15 degrees with a shower or two. And wrapping up the week on Friday, partly cloudy and 14.
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12: Going to get to 14 degrees today. Some showers possible for Hobart. Tomorrow, 15, mostly sunny, down to 4 degrees overnight. Thursday, 15 degrees with a shower or two. And wrapping up the week on Friday, partly cloudy and 14.
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8: Going to get to 14 degrees today. Some showers possible for Hobart. Tomorrow, 15, mostly sunny, down to 4 degrees overnight. Thursday, 15 degrees with a shower or two. And wrapping up the week on Friday, partly cloudy and 14.
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10: Well, I was flicking through the channels over the weekend, all the
11: Foxtel channel?
10: Yeah, all the different channels. And come across an auction. Now, anytime there's anything like that, it's like I'm like a magnet, you know, boom. Anyway, I'm thinking, gee whiz, it's a lot of dough. What are they auctioning? Pigeons.
11: Important things they are.
10: Unbelievable. Apparently the Belgians and the Chinese are the biggest pigeon lovers on the planet.
12: Pigeon fanciers.
10: Unbelievable. Anyway, this auction was up to €40,000 for a pigeon.
12: For one pigeon?
10: Yeah. What? And I thought, oh, come on, that can't be right, surely. And sure enough, it went to €110,000, which is nearly double our dough, isn't it, Jono? Uh-huh. Exchange
12: rates. Pretty much, yeah.
10: For this pigeon, and the hammer dropped, and oh, that was good, that was this. And it's not a record, but I'm thinking, if that wasn't the record, what is the record? The record's over €1 million by a Chinese businessman for a pigeon.
11: Are they racing pigeons?
10: They are racing pigeons, but they're also breeding the top breeders. Now, they went on to say after it, you know, Mike Tyson was one of the big pigeon lovers in the United States.
12: That's right,
10: there's lots of very big celebrities that are into pigeons, apparently, and it's big. Becoming a bigger sport now in the United States than it is in Belgium.
11: I love pigeons. We had homing pigeons when I was growing up, the big white fantail pigeons. We had Penelope and Pete, and Penelope and Pete like loved each other a lot. So we used to have so many, but the hawks would come and get them.
10: Yeah, look, how would you be? Just paid €110,000 for a pigeon and you put it out in its cage and a hawk comes down, rips it through the cage. I don't get it. I mean,
11: they're very loud, though. when you do have a lot of them?
10: Oh, they would be.
11: Well, you'd be laying in bed and all you could hear is...
10: I didn't understand why the value. Apparently 10,000 an egg.
12: Wow.
10: Once that pigeon lays one egg, that's 10,000 euros. 10,000 euros, 10,000 euros. I mean, it'd be like the goose that laid the golden eggs, you know. But, oh, man.
12: That's must be just... a lot of money in the racing of them.
10: Yeah. Well, they all...
11: What, gambling? People betting?
10: Oh, yeah, betting on which pigeon's the quickest to get from that spot to home. And I think it'd be a great industry to make money on. I mean, you'd sell those pigeons from China in Belgium and then a week later they come home. Good boy, good girl. Come to Baba. Yes, spray paint them up for the next auction.

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2: Boy, you used to love that show.
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4: It was good fun.
1: Festival of Bright Ideas, Science for the Curious and Creative. It's back at Princess Wharf 1, Saturday 15th of August. This is going to be another family-friendly day out. Mind-blowing science for all ages to explore. We love it.
3: We really love it. I love seeing the Tyrannosaurus Rex. They've got a massive costume that runs around. Mm-hmm. All the different science things that the kids can do.
4: Yeah.
3: Lots of different researchers. It's amazing.
1: We have a family pass and merch pack for you to win here. If you can pick the science from the nonsense. So we're each going to make a statement here, and you've got to work out who's got the science.
3: Oh.
1: So Sarah, you can go first.
3: Okay, are you ready?
1: Go for it.
3: Did you know that bananas are slightly radioactive?
1: Okay, Mick?
4: There is a banana still laying on the surface of the moon. Due to the lack of atmosphere, it has not decayed.
1: Ooh.
3: Oh.
1: Do you know that bananas can grow on trees on every continent of the world?
3: Oh.
1: 6216 1017.
4: Come on, who's got the fact and who's got the fiction, Hobart?
1: Science or nonsense?
4: Yes.
1: Is it bananas are slightly radioactive?
3: Yeah.
1: Is it a banana still lying on the moon?
4: Well, it'd be a banana skin. You'd thought they would have eaten it.
1: Or can banana grow on trees on every continent of the world?
4: Come on, Hobart. Great prize.
1: All right. Here we go. 7HRFM. Hello. Who's this?
5: It's Chad speaking.
3: Chad, who do you think has the science?
5: I think you do, Sarah.
3: Me?
1: You think it's Sarah?
3: Do you think I'm smart?
5: Yes.
1: Well,
5: yes.
1: You are correct.
3: Yay!
1: Yeah. Absolutely, yeah.
3: I am so much smarter than these two in the room. I can't believe it.
4: It turns out they contain potassium 40, which is a naturally decaying radioactive isotope.
1: Yeah. Mm.
4: Jeez, I'll never eat a banana the same way again.
1: Shield yourself. Yeah.
3: Well done, Chad.
1: Apparently, there's no bananas have ever been taken to the moon.
4: Never been grown on a tree either, mate.
1: They're never on a tree because they... They grow on vines.
4: That's it.
5: Yeah, that's right.
1: So, well done, mate. You've got the family pass and the merch pack for the Festival of Bright Ideas.
5: Awesome. Thank you very kindly.
4: Good on you. Hold there.
5: Have a good day.
1: Yeah, you too. Hang on there, mate. Science for the Curious and Creative, one of the biggest events in Tasmania's National Science Week program. So get along there and you can book your tickets at festivalofbrightideas.com.au for the 15th of August, Princess Wharf 1.
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0: 7HOFM, the best of breakfast with Sarah, Mick and Jono.
1: Just quickly on the shower topic as well.
2: Yes.
1: If you, do you use the face washer that's already in there?
2: When you're showering at a friend's place.
3: Yeah. No, it's not their face washer, it's their ass washer. Of course you don't.
2: What do you assume it's their
1: ass washer? What about
3: I do. I assume every time, no, I'm not touching the face washer because they might have given the old ring-dang-do-a swipe.
1: Yeah, what if it's not a face washer? What if it's more of like a, what are they called?
2: Loofah.
1: Loofah.
3: No.
1: Oh.
3: Because their dead skin's all through it, yours is all, nah.
2: Yeah, loofahs are a personal thing.
3: Yeah.
1: Do you have your own loofah?
2: Oh, I do, yeah.
1: Do you?
2: Oh, I have the...
1: What colour's your loofah?
2: Loud arguments between me and my wife because she forgets which colour is hers.
1: How?
2: I don't know. Mine's black.
3: Oh. It's just like a dishcloth in there each.
2: Yeah. Well, it's a loofah. It's a sponge. Loofah. It's the big round thing.
1: Yeah.
2: And hers and mine are on the door handle of the shower. And mine's always below. It's the black one. Hers is always the white one or the blue one or whatever it is. But she ends up using mine. It's like, why? I mean, it doesn't matter because it's, you know.
1: Sharing's caring.
2: Sharing's
1: caring. I just find that, yeah, I was like interested about that too.
3: So you've gone into their share. Not only have you used all her products, poor old Fee's also had all her face flannel soiled.
1: Soiled? What makes you think that I would soil something?
3: Well,
1: no.
3: if you're hungover in the shower, you're wiping sweat and grime and...
1: I have vomited in the shower before, previously, but not now. No, I didn't do that. I just thought when we were talking about it before, it was another question I wanted to ask, and I forgot to ask it. But the real thing that I wanted to talk to you about too, whether you like it or not, and you get your opinion, is Alan's bananas.
2: In the shower?
3: I love them, sir. I quite often take a lolly into the shower.
1: Do you not eat in the shower?
2: No.
1: Oh, I do.
3: I don't mind.
2: What?
1: Yeah. Oh, do you know what I took in the shower the other day? And I regretted it instantly, was a box of barbecue shapes.
3: That's one of
2: the
3: most. That's just one of the.
1: And they got real soggy.
3: I don't know why. You can float them around the bath next time, darling.
1: Next to it was a bottle of Coke. It was great.
2: You know what you should take in the shower?
1: What?
2: Soup. Never ends.
3: I'd still get mad around that.
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13: Going to get to 14 degrees today. Some showers possible for Hobart. Tomorrow, 15, mostly sunny, down to 4 degrees overnight. Thursday, 15 degrees with a shower or two. And wrapping up the week on Friday, partly cloudy and 14.
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0: 7HOFM, the best of breakfast with Sarah, Mick and Jono.
1: After years of turning their everyday squabbles into epic adventures, Australia's favourite comedy duo blast off with a cosmic new show full of side-splitting fun, idiocy and intergalactic bickering. We're talking Leno and Woodley. Good morning.
2: Well, good morning, Jono. Oh. Good morning, Mick. Great to be here.
1: So what galaxy are you calling from?
2: I'm calling from the Melbourne galaxy.
3: Yeah, it's a different world altogether, isn't it?
2: Different world, different genre, different people. You know, not as nice as the people in Hobart, I've found. yeah, just a bit up themselves, you know, too obsessed with wearing black, you know, but...
3: And
2: but very
3: coats.
2: Much looking forward to coming down to Hobart to the beautiful Theatre Royal.
3: I once had drinks with you in the Canberra galaxy in the 90s, which was an entirely different world away. Yeah, after a show. I forget what show it was. Was it Fence or something? Was that a show?
2: Oh, Jesus.
3: Yeah.
2: That was, I think the Fence show, I think we did that in 1862.
3: Felt like it.
1: A couple of years after Jono was born.
3: But I remember having drinks with you, and Frank didn't turn up after the show, much like this interview.
2: Much like this interview, because, you know, on stage, I'm the boss, and off stage, he's the boss. And, On stage, I'm the arsehole. Off stage, he's the arsehole.
1: Well, I tell you what, the new show, you guys are on a spaceship. How the heck are you going to work together in such close confines? It sounds like a hell of a show you're bringing to town.
2: Oh, well, thanks very much. And you haven't even seen it. So, I mean, I'm not paying you for this interview, am I?
3: No. We're not. You can if you like.
2: No money's exchanging hands, but... Look, we just try and come up with stories that involve two of us being trapped in a universe, so we're battling each other and the elements. So we just thought, well, a spaceship is a perfect kind of opportunity to have us kind of trapped in a confined space. And so, I mean, I don't know why I keep on writing these shows, because basically he never reads the script and he just tries to sabotage my endeavours at every given opportunity.
3: Yeah.
2: And he's been doing that for about 40 years. And maybe after 40 years, I'm getting a bit sick of it. But anyway, we've been doing the show for about, I don't know, 6 months now. We started in Adelaide. We've done Melbourne and Brisbane and... so look, put it this way. We've cut out all the shit bits. You know, when we come to Hobart, the show will be firing on all cylinders. So,
3: good. Yes.
2: And, you know, there's a bit of AI kind of topicality in the show. There's a bit of, you know, 2001, A Space Odyssey kind of tropes. And, we just thought instantly when we just thought of space, we just went, look, the history, the commonality of that kind of theme is just such a rich oyster for our kind of stupidity. So, that's why we chose it. But unfortunately, the show's called Leno and Woodley in Space, but after doing the show for about 6 months, I think it should have been called Colin Needs Some Space.
1: Oh, it'll be.
3: Do you know what? The one thing I remember about your shows over the years, and particularly the one I saw in Canberra with you, is how physical it is. I mean, this is a clip from the 90s from the Melbourne Comedy Festival gala here.
4: The neck. Any tension in the neck?
5: Yes, there's lots in the neck.
4: The key to a good neck massage, ladies and gentlemen, is leverage. So if I can just get some leverage here.
5: No, Frank.
3: Now, it's all very physical, and you can just imagine the sort of positions you ended up in. Do you still do the physical stuff like that?
2: Well, as Frank said, we're not old, but we're kind of pensioner adjacent. So, look, we fall down now, but when we fall down on stage, we kind of just stay there.
3: Good idea, for
2: a while before we get up. So... Look, we're not as kind of zany

0: and crazy with that kind of stuff. I mean, I remember back in the old days, we used to just leap up onto speaker stacks and do crowd surfing and that kind of tomfoolery.
1: But you must have done some injuries.
0: Now, you know, the knees are making noises that, you know, that they've never made before.
1: Yeah.
0: Frank's had I think he did an ACL about 10 years ago. So, so we're not quite as physical as we used to be. But look, the relationship is the same. And after all these years, and I guess it's the same with you guys, like as long as you're having a good time while you're on stage and broadcasting, then people get a sense of that when they're listening and watching. So
2: that's right.
0: I still find Frank funny, which is, you know, pretty incredible after all these years. So I think the audience realizes that and notices that as well, that it's all very infectious, and we still have a great time together. Although, you know, there's a bit more standing around telling jokes now, not running around hitting each other with blunt instruments.
2: I mean, Frank's lucky. He can just walk out in front of an audience and you laugh anyway.
0: Yes. Yes.
2: Just look at
0: him. And yes, he was born with no self-dignity. And there's no bones. It's just like 100% ligaments.
1: Yeah.
0: So yeah, he's got something that you know is pretty unique. We've always been interested in physical comedy, storytelling, that kind of stuff. We've never been. I mean, I admire stand-ups. I admire how they tell stories into a microphone, and I tell you what, the production costs are a bit lower as well. But we like mucking around together. We don't do jokes about, you know, the government and Trump and that kind of stuff. We want to muck around and give people a complete escape for an hour or so, and take them into the dickhead vortex of Leno and Woodley.
1: Well, I'm looking forward to it. Leno and Woodley in space. It's from Thursday the 6th to Saturday the 8th of August. So a few shows to choose from at the Theatre Royal. Get your tickets through theatreroyal.com.au. Colin, thank you for turning up for the interview, and please send Frank our regards.
0: I will certainly pass on your no thanks to Frank. But thanks for having me and the star of Leno and Woodley.
1: Yes.
0: Thanks, guys.
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0: 7HO FM, the best of breakfast with Sarah, Mick and Jono. It's the new year. A new financial year. And we've got good news. 7HO FM's many happy returns.
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2: Hello.
3: Hello, is that Kate?
2: Yes, it is.
3: Hey, it's Sarah, Mick and Jono, 7HO, Kate.
2: Hello, how are you?
3: Not too bad. No, did we wake you up?
2: No, absolutely not. I'm an early bird.
3: Oh, are you now? Now, listen, are you having a few struggles at the moment?
2: Absolutely.
3: What's going on?
2: So today my stepson's 18th birth. It's his 18th birthday, and on the 2nd of September it is my daughter's.
3: Mm-hmm.
2: And it's just like, well, I've got so many bills, and I don't know how I'm ever going to cope to get any of this done. And
4: Do you think maybe like $2,000 might help you get some things done?
2: It would be absolutely amazing.
4: Well, we're going to give you $2,000. You've won.
2: Oh my God!
3: You've won the $2,000, Kate.
2: Oh my goodness.
1: Many happy returns,
4: Many
1: Kate.
4: Happy returns to you.
1: For the financial year.
3: Yeah, and for both your kids, you can get them a decent present now.
2: Oh, absolutely. Oh, my goodness. Wow, I'm actually crying.
3: I know. $2,000 at the moment for anyone's just fantastic, isn't it? What a help.
2: Oh, this is absolutely huge for me. My daughter's going to be absolutely amazed because I haven't been able to do a birthday party for either.
4: Oh.
2: And, oh, wow.
4: Well, don't spend $2,000 on lolly bags, okay?
2: Absolutely not.
4: Or don't put the $2,000 behind the bar because that won't last long either.
3: Well, my advice is don't give it all to the kids, Kate. Keep a bit for yourself too, Dale, because you made the effort to win this and it's all about that.
2: Oh,
3: so
2: wow.
3: Good on you.
2: Oh, awesome. Thank you.
1: I remember your call. It was about the all about the 18th birthday parties for your kids, your daughter in particular, and you said possibly a 2 or 4 night getaway for you as well. So where are you thinking of going?
2: Look, I think we might go to Brisbane to see family up there. So I think I might actually speak to the both of them. And especially my daughter, and just say, do you want to have a birthday party or do you want to go away?
3: To somewhere warm.
2: Obviously, $2,000 would give, you know, quite a few days in Brisbane
3: Good on you, Kate.
4: Yay, the shock's wearing off and now we're just happy.
3: Well, we'll be in touch, Kate.
2: Oh, beautiful. Thank you so much, guys. I really appreciate it.
4: Oh, you're welcome. You have a great day.
3: Good on you.
2: You guys too. Thank you.
4: Bye, darling.
3: Fantastic.
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14: Good morning. Taking a quick look over on the Tasman Highway. It's flowing really nicely in and outbound over the Tasman Bridge. The Brooker Highway just has small patches of congestion at Derwent Park Road, then again at Elwick Road, and the Liverpool Street roundabout slow upon all entrances. It's time to complete your census. 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That's the latest real-time traffic on 101.7 7HOFM.
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17: Good morning, I'm Britt Aylin in the Hobart newsroom. Attempts are being made to claw back tens of millions of dollars owed to creditors by Australia's only manganese alloy smelter after it received official wind-up orders. Olivia Hicks has the details.
18: Creditors have voted to liquidate Liberty Vale Bay and appoint former administrators EY Parthenon as liquidators. The Northern Tasmanian smelter went into voluntary administration in March due to issues with former owner GFG Alliance, and it officially closed last month, leaving around 200 workers without a job. It's believed to owe creditors between $70 and $300 million, including $27 million to workers. With the company now in liquidation, workers can apply to the federal government's fair entitlements guarantee for many of their entitlements.
17: One of the nation's leading fire experts has put forward a grim warning after keeping a close watch on the blazes currently raging through Europe and North America. Former New South Wales Fire Chief Greg Mullins telling 7:30 he's worried we could see similar scenes at home.
19: We're going into a very big El Nino, the biggest El Nino on record, so the chances are we're going to have an active fire season, hopefully not like we're seeing in the Northern Hemisphere, but there's every possibility that we will.
17: It comes as around 60,000 people have evacuated their homes in Washington state as wildfires ravage the region. At least 16 major blazes are still uncontained, including 3 in the city of Spokane. However, no deaths or injuries have been reported at this stage. back home, and the East Derwent Highway will see a temporary speed change at Old Beach from tomorrow after two recent fatalities and 19 reported crashes in the past 5 years. A 600-metre section of the highway near Cassidy's Road will be dropped from 80 kilometres an hour to 60 until resurfacing roadworks can take place in the spring. A Hunter Valley coal mine has suspended operations after the death of a worker on site yesterday. In a statement, the CEO of mining company Glencore said it happened during a mobile equipment incident. And AFL legend Dustin Martin's cut ties with manager Ralph Carr after he was revealed as the high-profile personality convicted of rape in Melbourne. The so-called manager to the Stars has maintained his innocence and is expected to launch an appeal.
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17: In sport, the Tasmania Devils have poached Geelong assistant Nigel Lappin. He'll become the club's head of development ahead of their entry to the AFL in 2028. The Western Bulldogs coach has hit back at the league after clubs are warned about the risk of tanking if they rest their stars for the final round of the home and away season. Luke Beveridge telling AFL 360, managing player loads is not easy.
21: We've just had Norts and Cody come out of the game, not because we wanted them to, but it would have been too hard, you know, for them to play over in Perth. So if you're doing it this far out, you're definitely going to do it the week before the wild card.
17: And British tennis star Emma Raducanu has been forced to pull out of the US Open due to the same stress fracture that saw her miss out on playing Wimbledon. The 22-year-old's been training in a protective boot. That is the latest in news and sport. I'm Britt Allen.
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1: Cloudy today with a shower or two, easing off tonight, 13 the top. Just the odd shower tomorrow, otherwise mostly fine with 15, but showers back again Thursday with 15. Right now we've got zero in the Derwent Valley. It's 5 in the Huon and 6 degrees across Hobart.
15: 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Sarah, Mick and Jono for breakfast.
3: Morning all.
1: Good morning.
4: Hello.
3: Nice bit of rain over. Overnight?
1: Yeah, we got
3: a fair bit of Huonville.
4: Yeah, right. It rained yesterday too. Yeah. Big fat blobs too.
3: Oh, well, we're in the last month of winter.
4: I know,
3: only
4: thank God.
3: 4 weeks to spring. Bring it on.
4: Says she who's still wrapping a scarf around her.
3: Yes.
4: Oh, I'm just over it. Yeah. But I do find if you've got, like, if your neck and your ears and your feet are warm,
3: yeah.
4: Are you warm?
3: Yeah. Doesn't leave much else. You've only got a little hole face. You look like you've been diving.
4: I hate the cold. I'm just not good with it. But anyway.
1: No, it says she has just come back from Queensland.
4: Yeah, I know. With like heat rash. So yay.
1: All right, welcome to Tuesday. We'll get into it with some news. The newsroom has refused.
3: You love cats, go and wash your car.
4: What? Okay, I'm going to wash my car. I'll go and make a coffee.
1: Chili peppers now, 7 days.

0: HRFM with Sarah, Mick and Jono. Thanks to Harvey Norman, proud sponsors of our School of the Year, which starts next week with the biggest range of AI devices for students of all ages. It's 11 past six.
1: And now it's time for the news the newsroom refused.
2: You know, when we had the farm at Lonavale, next door to us was some good friends, Sue and Chris Healy, and they had a fish farm up the road that later got sold to Huon Aquaculture. Now, every now and then Chris would go away and I had to go up and Sue would ring me and say, oh, I've caught another feral cat. Would you come up and shoot it? So I had to go up and do the job, you know, and they're horrible things. But I come across this story. Have a listen to this.
3: This is Barry, a.k.a. Catman. He has ridded the world of 1,517 feral cats with help from other people. There are things in here, folks, that you will need to see to believe.
4: My official hat.
5: It's like a glove.
4: And my cat oven mittens.
3: Of course.
4: This is Rogi. He was a roadkill.
3: Self-explanatory. Yep. He's all right. Nothing wrong with him.
6: Looks like an owl.
3: Dunny roll holder.
2: Yeah. He's also an amateur taxidermy, so the 1,500 cats have all been beautifully tanned.
6: Yeah, what was like a stubby holder?
2: He's got a hat made out of cats. He's got a stubby holder. He's got
5: a dunny roll holder.
2: He's got a... He had a large dog once, so he double catted. He did a double cat fur coat for his dog. So his dog looked like a cat walking down the road. He's got a full picture of stuffed heads, cat heads, with little feathers shoved in them, and he's one of the sickest men I've ever seen.
6: John,
2: imagine going into the house. I mean, it's a good thing that he's getting rid of the feral cats, because they're absolute horrible things.
6: Yeah, they look scary too.
2: Just the... I'd love to.
6: The heads.
2: Can you imagine the shed out the back where he maybe does it all? You know, all the gutting and taxiderming, and what does he do with all the flesh and all?
6: What a normal.
2: I can see why he lives on his own as a very old man. I can't imagine many girls coming in and saying, "Oh, Barry, what a lovely picture of those 100 cat's heads on the wall."
6: Yeah, weird.
2: And they're all screaming.
6: Yeah, oh, yeah, that's what I was going to say.
2: And then there was Rhodey. That was the roadkill cat that he scraped up and then went and stuffed. Oh, yeah, no, very sick man, old...
0: Can you imagine walking in? Was it Barry?
2: Barry the cat man.
0: Barry, I love your cat hat. What's it made of? Cat.
6: Yeah, I know.
3: And this is my official
2: cat. You wouldn't want to have an allergy, would you?
6: No, you wouldn't. And so many people do. Oh, you'd be so swollen.
0: All right, thanks for that.
2: Yeah, no

0: HRFM with Sam Fender and Olivia Dean. That's Rain Me In. We will get rain today, a shower or two at least, 13 the top. At the moment, we've got 6 degrees in the city, but 0 in the Derwent Valley, 5 in the Huon. It's 17 past 6. Let's quickly go through some of the stories we're waking up to this morning then.
1: Oh, well, geez. 9 MSN headlines, buy now, paying later with houses. It's so hard to know what to do with housing at the moment because they are coming back a little bit, but I don't think they're going to come back like hundreds.
2: What did you say? Buy now, pay later?
1: Yeah.
2: Like an afterpay?
1: On houses.
2: I'd love
1: it
2: that.
1: It was funny to hear Tanya Plibersek was being interviewed yesterday and about the cost of living crisis, and she said, cost of living crisis, there's never been a better time to buy a home. Now, Tanya, you need to get out in the streets a bit more and see how the people are feeling.
2: I don't think
1: it's a great time to buy a home at the moment.
2: I don't think anyone's got any money to buy a home.
1: No, that's what they don't seem to realise. We're not all on the big things. And, I mean, petrol's gone back up again on Monday, of course. And we've also got the increase in excise on petrol, which went on too. So that's a few more cents a litre. Mm. And the grog's gone up again, Jono.
0: Has it?
1: Yeah, excise on alcohol now goes up twice a year.
2: Oh.
1: Why?
2: No.
1: I just don't get why. Why do you think you have to keep up with other countries price-wise?
2: I don't know.
1: In Australia. We don't want excise on our fuel anymore, thanks. It is for a while. Honestly, I just think the politicians have lost all sense of reality, how people like us are doing it.
2: Who's doing the research?
1: The trouble is now the collies have got so many things they can claim, and they get allowances for this and free flights. I think they actually, after years in it, lose reality of what it's like to be a person, you know, normal people.
0: Well, the excise is traditionally meant to raise funds for the upkeep of our roads and stuff like that, infrastructure. So if we don't get it through that, we're going to pay for it.
1: What a load of shit. What do you think income tax is for?
0: Yeah,
1: and all the royalties on the coal and the gas and the fuel.
0: It all pays for everything.
1: What a load of crap. Absolute rubbish, I reckon.
0: That's what it's for. That's what they say.
1: they can tell us that all they like, you know.
0: The big ship has not left yet, as far as we know.
2: It had lights on last night. When I was picking my mum and my sister up from the airport, we were coming home and I said, I think it's moving. You know, when you start doing things in your own head, because I was like, I think it's moving, but because I thought it was meant to leave at 3:45 yesterday.
0: Yeah, well, that's what Tasport's website was saying. But of course, it's all weather dependent.
1: Of course, the weather yesterday wasn't
0: that great.
1: It's a big voyage too out over that ocean. Jeez,
0: yeah.
1: If they hit some big weather out there. Whew.
0: Exactly. So it's scheduled to depart at 4:00 this afternoon. But we'll wait and see.
1: I wonder how many of the Incat boys are on board for a trip with the boat, you know, just to look after. It'd be a great thing, wouldn't it, if you're working out at Incat, next minute you're off to South America on a boat.
2: Well, they better be careful. If they don't leave soon, they'll find another passenger on the boat to go to South America.
1: At least if the black marlin starts to sink, they'll be right, though, because they just chop the boat on there. Off we go.
2: It's like a double safety net they've got. Did you see? I don't know if you guys really care about the makeup shop, but it's nice to see Launceston have got their own Mecca makeup. It's a big national chain of makeup stores. Sephora and Mecca are like the Kmarts of, you know, big W's of makeup. They come together and they bring everything in, and it's nice to see Launceston has opened their store. We're in the midst of revamping our one here in Murray Street.
1: We had one.
2: Yeah, in Murray Street.
1: Yeah, right. Why would you go anywhere for makeup except for Myers? I mean, honestly, Cheryl Morrison down there.
2: Different brands are in there.
1: Yeah.
2: But,
1: good luck to them.
2: Yeah, it's nice. New jobs, more jobs opportunities for
1: 70 brands of makeup. Wow.
2: Yeah, and they do. You can go in there and get your makeup done too.
1: You have to pay for that?
2: Yeah, or you might get reimbursed on product.
1: Now, that's one thing I've always wondered. Whenever I go into Myers and that, there's some people sitting there getting makeup done. Do they have to pay for that? I thought you went in and had it done. Can I sample that?
2: Can go in and get your makeup done. Like, say if you don't, you have no idea. And you might go in and see my mum and say, look, I've got no idea. I don't know what shade I am. Mum will sit you down and she'll do some makeup to try and help you figure out what to buy.
1: Ah, righto.
2: But people do. Like, save me before a ball or a function, you can go in there and pay and they'll professionally do your makeup.
1: Yep. I always wondered that.
2: Yes. Mm. So you're more than welcome to go and get your face done, Dale.
0: And Liberty Bell Bay placed into liquidation following a vote by creditors. The government says it's deeply disappointing for the communities of Georgetown, Bell Bay, Northern Tasmania.
1: Deeply disappointing too when they've now found out that the Indian multimillionaire that has been running that business up there has actually sucked about $200 million out of it before he declared that it was broke. Terrible. Considering we've been giving them government money to keep them chocked up, and instead of putting it into the business, it's been getting siphoned off over there. But anyway, listen, I just still have hope that someone might put their hand up.
2: The rich get rich and the poor get poorer. And we're also worried about bird flu. We've got some extreme cases now in the rest of Australia. Tassie's got none.
1: Yes, the bird that looks like it's got a mohawk, the tern in South Australia, they actually found a heap of them yesterday altogether rather than just one, so that's a bit of a bugger.
2: Yeah, so they are saying if you do see a bird that's either dead or very not okay, not to go anywhere
1: near it. Near it. Don't let your animals go near it either and sniff it, apparently, because it can spread. So.
0: Oh, jeez. And if you haven't donated blood recently, you might consider doing so. There's shortages of type O and A blood supplies. So there's an urgent call for an extra 12,000 people to donate immediately.
1: Get in there.
0: So.
1: It could save your own life one day.
0: Yeah, all right. There's just some of the stories waking up to this morning. It's 23 past 6 now, 7HOFM.
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0: HFM with regard and ride it. It's Sarah Mink and Jono. Tuesday morning, we've got Sarah's fun facts after 8 o'clock.
1: Oh, ho!
0: With $30 for you to win to spend at Richmond Botanicals at Salamanca Market. Beautiful stuff for you. And we'll play a round of science or nonsense after 7.
1: Like this.
0: Yeah, for the Festival of Bright Ideas, which is coming up. You can win a family pass and a merch pack if you can pick out the science from the nonsense. So pretty much the whole theme of the show, isn't it? Picking out the signs of the nonsense.
1: Yes, exactly.
0: 6:30 news next. That's more the signs. Still my job, man.
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11: Good morning. Taking a look over the southern outlet, we've got some northbound congestion building on approach to Macquarie Street into South Hobart. The Tasman Highway is flowing really nicely in an outbound over the Tasman Bridge, and the Domain Highway is experiencing a bit of congestion on the Brooker Highway merge. 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That's the latest real-time traffic on 101.7 7HOFM.
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1: Good morning. I'm Britta Aylin in the Hobart newsroom. Creditors have voted to liquidate Liberty Bell Bay following failed attempts to find a buyer for Australia's only manganese smelter. The business went into administration in March with the collapse of a potential sale last month, the final nail in the coffin, leaving around 200 workers without jobs. Minister for Resources Felix Ellis has described the outcome as deeply disappointing for the communities of Georgetown, Bell Bay and Northern Tasmania. The Albanese government will fund an additional 50 places for future med students in a bid to boost the number of GPs across the nation. They'll be offered at 8 mainland universities from 2028. Canberra says the $30 million investment is aimed at addressing GP shortages in rural and outer metropolitan communities. An investigation is underway into the death of a worker at a coal mine in the New South Wales Hunter Valley yesterday. Mining operations have been suspended at the site. Over in Europe, the Rhine is at a record low level in parts of Germany and the Netherlands as the region continues to swelter through heatwave conditions. Other European rivers, including the Po and the Danube, are also experiencing record lows. The severe weather is expected to continue for at least another week. And back home, new research has found energy bills, rising fuel costs and rent and mortgage pressures to be among the biggest pressures on household budgets as an increasing number of Tasmanians face food hardship for the first time. Second Bite CEO Daniel Moorfield says regional areas are being hit harder than ever.
12: They've got fewer shopping options, it's higher transport costs. We work with local charities all the way through regional communities and they're seeing more locals seeking support than ever before.
1: The charity's teamed up with Foodbank and Coles to launch its first community food relief appeal. 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
2: Introducing the new beef stroganoff pie from Banjo's Bakery Cafe. Rich, hearty, creamy, and wrapped in Banjo's famous golden flaky pastry. Banjo's stroganoff pie. Are you stroganoff?
1: In sport, Aussie paceman Josh Hazlewood says he's right to go for next week's first test against Bangladesh after missing the Ashes with hamstring and Achilles complaints. The big quick says it's been nice to have enough time to prepare.
13: Yeah, I think this is probably the first time we've actually had a lead into a test without any cricket. I guess leading into other test series and test matches, it's been, you know, you're playing T20, you're playing one days, you're travelling, so it's tough to fit those bowling sessions in, I guess. So this has been sort of tailor-made for a test match.
1: In AFL, the

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3: Cloudy today with a shower or two, 13 degrees the top. We'll get the odd shower tomorrow, otherwise mostly fine, 15 degrees with more showers Thursday with 15. Right now we've got 1 degree in the Derwent Valley. It's 5 in the Huon, 7 on the Eastern Shore and 6 in the city.
1: 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Sarah, Mick and Jono for breakfast.
4: Rather nasty incident on aeroplane yesterday. I'll tell you all about it next.
3: Okay.
4: As the usual, Australian flying up on a plane.
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0: Ed Sheeran, a 7 day show FM with Sarah Mick and Jono. Secret Sound coming up, $980, almost a grand for you to win before 7 this morning. It's 19 to 7.
1: You know what? We hear some terrible tales of people that misbehave when they go to Asia and Bali and all these places and airlines every now and then. But a bloke on a plane yesterday, he's only 21 years old. An absolute idiot. He entered the plane. I reckon he'd already had a bit of a half tanked. He grabbed the shoulders of a female crew member, and then when she refused a request to give him a hug, he just shook her to the stage where she was virtually, you know, just a
2: ragdoll.
1: And she became extremely, I suppose, upset. Police were called, and then the man walked to the rear of the plane, went to the toilet while it was on the flaming runway.
0: Oh,

0: Then he's come out of the toilet, and a male passenger must have sort of said, hang on, mate, you can't do that to that girl. And then he's punched him continually in the face until he's unconscious. He's been restrained by cabin crew then, and Australian Federal Police reached the arrival gate. I mean, he was being escorted from planes and is in custody. But what is wrong with some people on aeroplanes?
1: Well, when I went over to Brisbane recently, on the Jetstar flight over, there was a very unwell patient.
0: Drunk?
1: Oh, affected by something.
0: Yeah, right.
1: And just the language. And when the hostess came back on board, everybody gave her a clap. And, you know, I even said to her mid-flight too, like, the way you handled that situation was amazing.
0: So what did she just do, go and talk to him and tell him to...
1: But she was very firm with him. But it was just the language that was kind of like very colourful.
0: What's wrong with some people that swear?
1: And she was just like, she'd stop halfway down the thing and turn back around him like a real mum and be like, absolutely not. Do you not talk like that? There are children on board. Like, just get off. And like, you could just, and he was getting closer and closer to her face. And I just thought, okay, well, one more minute and I'll be up there. But, yeah, like, they do an incredible job, and I know that they have extensive training on how to deal with these situations. And luckily our guy got off the plane and without any violence completely breaking out. But it doesn't stop that verbal violence.
0: It's very unsettling for passengers, and it makes, you're heading off to an enjoyable holiday, and when you get a lout like that on a plane, it doesn't make it enjoyable. Look, if you are travelling, don't take getting drunk before you leave. Be sensible, for heaven's sake.
2: Especially if you know you react in the
0: exactly, you
2: wrong
0: are,
2: way.
0: And you are representing Australia, whether you like it or not, when you're overseas.
2: Yeah.

0: HRFM with Sarah Mick and Jono. 13 the top today. We'll get a shower or two as well. 6 at the moment in the city, but feels more like 2. It's a cool start again. It's 13-7 now.
1: What are you doing, Dave?
2: Why
1: you
2: want to talk? Why, yeah, of course I can. There's a combination going on in refreshments that has made me feel sick.
1: A combination?
2: A combination. People are starting to put jalapenos in rosé or Sauvignon.
3: Oh, my God. What the hell's wrong with them? It's like chucking a white wine in a tandoori curry.
2: I don't know. Like, I mean, I'm one for putting a bit of soda water in the white wine to make it a bit of a spritz. But apparently it for some reason, it's a bit like when you get a cocktail and you know how, like, a certain garnish brings out a certain flavours?
1: Yeah.
2: Like I don't know about you, but if you have a gin and tonic, I like a cucumber in there.
0: Yeah, well, that's a traditional thing.
2: But other people like orange or a slice of lemon. If you get a tequila, normally you get a lemon. If you get, like, then you get, like, those burnt orange-looking garnishes and so on
3: beer.
2: And so forth.
3: Corona beer with a slice of lemon's beautiful, just that lemony flavour.
2: Mm-hmm. Yeah, but jalapenos, little white man.
3: Yeah, don't know about that.
2: I don't mind a spicy margarita.
0: It's the spice in a margarita.
2: Well, it's the chili the chili around the rim, isn't it?
0: I don't know. I don't have margaritas.
2: Oh, don't you? Oh, it's just when you get the glass, you'll have a plate with salt and chili flakes, and they they don't lick it. At home, I lick it. I don't think they lick it at the bar.
0: There's a different kind of spice.
2: And then you get the rim of the glass, and then you put a normal margarita in there. But I don't know. It's a bit like when people have a martini and they get a big fat olive in there. Like, I think that's gross.
3: Yeah.
2: But I know people that love olives and for a double olive in their martini.
3: Yeah, no, not for me.
2: Shaken, not stirred.
0: Jalapenos are appearing in far too many things lately.
2: Yeah, exactly. Why?
0: So, yeah, I don't know. But my wife loves them, but I was like,
3: me too.
0: Get them away from me.
3: I love them. Banjo's have got a beautiful pulled beef and jalapeno pie at the moment.
2: Why don't we get Ray in on a Friday night and we'll put some jalapenos in her wine and see what she reckons.
0: She'll only last one drink.
3: Yeah.
2: Very similar to a spicy margarita.
0: Yeah.
2: So maybe I'll give it a go.
0: All right.
3: Yeah, do it.
0: Report back to us.
2: Thanks.
0: Eventually.
2: Have you eaten in the shower yet?
0: No.
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0: HOFM. We are 100% Hobart. After seven, a round of science or nonsense for us to play. So you can win a family pass for the Festival of Bright Ideas, which is coming up at Princess Wharf 1, Saturday, August 15. It's 4 to 7.
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0: Now, though, this is a science. What is this scent? $980 up for grabs. Bill's first up.
2: G'day, Bill. What do you think, mate?
3: I think it's pulling the hood release.
2: Hood release?
4: The hood release on your car. Sorry, no. Bill.
3: All right.
4: Good on you, mate. See ya.
5: Cheryl, what do you think the secret sound is?
6: Is it putting a lid on a hot water bottle?
0: Oh, yeah. I did that a few times in my house, but no.
4: Sorry, Cheryl.
6: Oh, bugger.
4: Sorry, no.
0: Keep trying.
4: See ya.
6: Okay.
5: Hey, Monique. Sorry, Jono. We're all fighting over you, Monique. What do you think it is, Dals?
6: Is it a Octo Buddy on the back of a mobile phone?
0: A what?
6: Octo Buddy.
5: It's not a good sign, and Jono doesn't even know what that is.
0: No. Sorry, Gal.
6: Don't worry.
5: Octo Buddy. What is an Octo Buddy, though?
6: It's similar to like a bath mat, but you can stick it to like a flat surface.
5: Yeah, and take a photo.
4: Oh, that's a good idea.
5: I have an Octo Buddy.
0: Oh, I know what they are now. Yeah. No, it's not that.
4: Thanks, Joel.
6: Thank you.
5: Bye.
0: All right, we'll open the lines again after 11 and again after 3, $980.
4: Can't wait for tomorrow.
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2: Hello again. Taking a look at the southern outlet, we've got some northbound congestion on approach to Macquarie Street over in South Hobart. On the Liverpool Street roundabout, it's slowing upon all entrances, and the Brooker Highway is slow in both directions at Risen Road, Lambton Avenue and Elwick Road. It's time to complete your census. 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That's the latest real-time traffic on 101.77 HOFM.
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15: In the Hobart newsroom, good morning. I'm Britt Anglin. We're being told to brace for more mass mortality events as the H5 bird flu continues to spread. The Federal Agriculture Minister and Member for Franklin, Julie Collins, admits it's a serious threat to native species.
16: Australians should expect to see more spread and larger numbers now of wildlife being affected.
15: A total of 78 cases have now been confirmed across the country, with Tasmanians warned it's not a matter of if, but when the first will be discovered here. One of the nation's most experienced fire chiefs fears we're heading towards a particularly active bushfire season, with high fuel loads combining with El Nino conditions. But former New South Wales Fire Chief Greg Mullins has told the ABC he's even more concerned about the summer to follow. It comes as wildfires continue to ravage parts of Europe and the US. Hundreds of buildings have been destroyed in at least 16 blazes in Washington state. The mayor of Spokane describing it as the worst natural disaster to ever hit the region. Still in America, and Donald Trump insists peace talks with Iran are proceeding, despite the country's foreign ministry suggesting that they're not. The US president says it's not the first time there have been mixed messages.
17: For some reason, when they're talking, they don't like saying that they're talking. So I say, wait, we're in talks. Big deal, we're in talks. And they'll sometimes deny it, even though they spend hours and hours together talking.
15: And the high-profile trial of former broadcaster Alan Jones continues in Sydney today. The 85-year-old has pleaded not guilty to all 22 charges.
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15: Sport now, and Melbourne will be without Blake Howes until the finals after he injured his arm in the weekend's win over the Suns. Coach Stephen King telling Fox he'll be a tough player to replace.
18: Yeah, fractured forearm. He'll probably miss 3 to 4 weeks. He's been unbelievable this year for us, with his speed to defend and then launch attacks for us.
15: But in some better news for the D's, Daniel Turner is a chance to return this weekend after overcoming a rib injury. The Tasmania Devils have poached Geelong assistant Nigel Lappin. He'll become the club's head of development ahead of their entry to the AFL in 2028. And British tennis star Emma Raducanu has been forced to pull out of the US Open due to the same stress fracture that saw her miss Wimbledon. The 22-year-old has been training in a protective boot. That's the latest in news and sport. I'm Britt Aylin.
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1: Thanks to the heat pump shop, where the weather is always tickety-boo.
0: Cloudy with a shower too, which will ease off tonight. 13 degrees the top. Tomorrow, just the odd shower. Otherwise, mostly fine with 15. Then we get some more showers for Thursday with 15. Right now, 0 in the Derwent Valley. It's 5 in the Huon, 7 on the Eastern Shore, and we got 6 in the city, but it feels more like 2.
14: 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Sarah, Mick and Jono for breakfast.
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0: The tickets to the Festival of Bright Ideas coming up soon. Princess Walk 1.

0: Sarah Mick and Jono, no dumb things today, thank you. We want winners for the $1,000 minute after 7:30 and for this. Let's play Science or Nonsense.
1: Let's do it.
0: The Festival of Bright Ideas is coming up again. It's Science for the Curious and Creative. Back at Princess Wharf 1, Saturday, 15th of August. A family-friendly day out with loads of different science experiments for you to explore. And we've got a family pass and a merch pack for you to win right here now. If you can pick the science from the nonsense. So we're each going to make a scientific statement.
2: Did you do this on purpose?
0: What?
2: It rains cats and dogs on Pluto.
0: Do you think that's true? Do you think that's science? What's yours, Mick?
1: It rains diamonds on Saturn.
0: Could be.
2: Well, diamonds are a girl's best friend.
0: It rains molten lava on Neptune. There's your science and nonsense.
1: 6216 1017. Who's telling the truth and who's not?
0: Who's got the science?
1: Yep.
0: Does it rain cats and dogs on Pluto?
2: I don't know, but where's that cat man?
0: Does it rain diamonds on Saturn, or does it rain molten lava on Neptune?
1: Oh, yeah.
0: For a family pass to the Festival of Bright Ideas at Princess Wharf 1, Saturday, 15th of August. Hello, 7HRFM, who's this? Hello?
3: Oh, hello.
0: Hello.
2: Oh, hello, dolls.
0: What's your name?
3: My name's Carol.
0: All right, Carol.
1: What do you think, Carol?
2: Who is the science and who is the nonsense? No, who's the science?
3: I think Mick's the science.
0: It rains diamonds on Saturn?
3: Yes.
0: You are correct.
1: Yes, you are correct, because intense atmospheric pressure crystallises carbon atoms into actual gemstones.
2: I want to live on Saturn.
1: Yes, please.
0: There you go. So it does rain diamonds on Saturn.
1: Well done.
0: It doesn't rain molten lava on Neptune. The only planets that have active lava flows are Earth and Venus. Neptune's mainly gas anyway, so...
2: why doesn't mine have an explanation? Mine just says nonsense. Oh, Carol. Have you got some diamonds on your fingers, doll?
3: Not at the moment, but I will have.
2: Very nice. They are a girl's best friend.
0: All right, well, you've got the family pass and the merch pack for the Festival of Bright Ideas, okay?
3: Thank you very much.
1: Good on you.
0: It's the biggest event in Tasmania's National Science Week program, Saturday, August 15 at Princess Wharf 1, and you can book your tickets now at festivalofbrightideas.com.au. It's 7:10.

0: 101.7 7HRFM. Welcome to Tuesday. We'll get a shower or two today with 13 degrees. It's 6 at the moment in the city, but feels more like 2. Bit cool. It's Sarah McInjono, almost 7:15.
1: Well, airlines, they're getting very competitive towards the end of the year this year and looking towards next year. I think it's getting to the stage where there's so many airlines now that people are really very choosy about who they fly with. Mm. All of them offer discounts and special bits and pieces, but
2: big sales.
1: United Airlines are going to roll out its most premium aircraft from the Sydney to Houston, giving Australians their first experience of the elevated interior.
2: Ooh! How elevated can it get?
1: The new Boeing 787-9 features 99 premium seats, 123 in an economy that are slightly bigger than normal, and one row of 25% larger Palaya studio suites that include an additional ottoman for your buddy to sit on.
0: Oh.
1: So a little lounge, a little ottoman's like a little poof, eh?
0: Not a little poof.
1: So I suppose you've got enough room that Marley could sit on that or whatever else. And another much anticipated onboard product making its debut in Air New Zealand Skynest is a two-sided triple-deck bed bunk at the front of economy on the new 787-9, so you can go and slide into a triple bunk.
2: Mm.
1: I mean, I actually wouldn't mind that.
0: Yeah.
1: Being a tall person, economy's a nightmare. I hate it. And if I could just lay in and have a nap for an hour and a half, 2 hours, beautiful.
2: Yes, yeah, same.
1: I think that's a great
0: idea. Flight there.
1: Well, I agree.
2: You would think that the laying situation, economy style, would have been like already available. Mm. You would just would have thought somebody by now would have thought of that type of bunking situation. Like, you don't go to Japan or China and you can open a locker and like open it up and sleep in there.
1: Motel beds, yeah.
2: Yeah, like I just would have thought by now, economy class, I'm not talking like a suite or a fancy pants one, like the rich people pay. But like, I agree. I'm the same. My back gets so sore. Oh, I would do anything to lay down.
1: It's a nightmare for me.
0: Even if you're laying down standing up. If you had something that you strap yourself onto that you could just have a snooze on, like slightly recline, maybe, I don't know.
2: They've got those coming up.
0: Great with those.
1: I think there's a lot of new routes coming on though too. Melbourne to Colombo.
0: All right.
1: A direct flight's going to start in August. Another much anticipated new route, Melbourne Helsinki, operated by Finnair. It's getting exciting. Direct flights to Las Vegas start next year too. Normally you've got to go to LA and then get on a plane. Well, they're going to be taking them straight from Sydney to Vegas.
0: Mm.
1: The way Vegas is going, jeez.
2: I've never been to Vegas, and I've promised myself when I turned 40 it was going to be something that I worked hard to try and do.
1: You've passed 40, now you go 50.
2: Once I've turned 40.
1: Okay.
2: You know what I mean? I would love to go to Vegas.
1: Oh,
0: Vegas for you, where are you going, Mick?
1: Ooh.
2: Colombo.
1: No, honestly, if I had my time, now that I have travelled quite a bit, I haven't been to the Maldives yet I'd like to go somewhere where the diving's beautiful, and they reckon there. Or the Philippines. They say the diving in the Philippines is unbelievable.
2: Yeah, I want to go to the Philippines.
1: And get a wife while I'm over there. I'm only joking. No, I'm only joking.
0: Do they come with the planes as well?
1: I don't know.
0: Get into them bunks.
2: If you've got enough money, Jono.
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0: 101.7 7HRFM, Robbie and Kylie with kids. 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But we're going to find out more about it after 8.30 this morning with somebody coming in to talk about it. But, yeah, it's...
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10: Good morning. Taking a look on the South Arm Highway, we got some heavy northbound congestion on approach to the Tasman Highway, which is slowing down in Montague Bay at the beginning of the Tasman Bridge, and the Liverpool Street roundabout is slowing upon all entrances as per usual. It's the big one at Nissan, with an unmissable finance rate across the MY26 X-Trail Hybrid and Petrol range. 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That's the latest real-time traffic on 101.7 7HOFM.
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11: Good morning, I'm Britt Aylin, joining you from the Hobart newsroom. Attempts are being made to claw back tens of millions of dollars owed to creditors by Australia's only manganese alloy smelter after it received official wind-up orders yesterday. Here's Olivia Hicks with more.
12: Creditors have voted to liquidate Liberty Bell Bay and appoint former administrators EY Parthenon as liquidators. The Northern Tasmanian smelter went into voluntary administration in March due to issues with former owner GFG Alliance, and it officially closed last month, leaving around 200 workers without a job. It's believed to owe creditors between $70 and $300 million, including $27 million to workers. With the company now in liquidation, workers can apply to the federal government's Fair Entitlements Guarantee for many of their entitlements.
11: A coal mine in the New South Wales Hunter Valley has suspended operations after the death of a worker on site yesterday. In a statement, the CEO of mining company Glencore said it happened during a mobile equipment incident. Police in Victoria say there was no trouble at a One Nation candidate launch in Melbourne overnight, despite around 200 protesters gathering outside the pub. But leader Pauline Hanson's copping scrutiny over the decision to ban journalists from the ABC, The Guardian and Nine newspapers from the event. Despite heavy promotion on social media, we're being warned not to believe the hype when it comes to prediction market platforms. ASIC Commissioner Alan Kirkland says none of them are currently licensed as financial markets in Australia, meaning consumers aren't entitled to the same protections as local betting companies.
13: They're really bets on future events. And just like gambling, one possible outcome is that you lose all of your money.
11: And the MV Black Marlin is expected to depart Hobart for South America this afternoon. It's delivering the world's largest battery electric ferry, which was manufactured here by Incat, to its new home in Argentina. The transporter is scheduled to set off on its 40-day voyage at 4 p.m.
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11: To sport now, and Aussie paceman Josh Hazlewood says he's right to go for next week's first test against Bangladesh after missing the Ashes with hamstring and Achilles complaints. The Big Quick says it's been nice to have enough time to prepare.
15: Yeah, I think this is probably the first time we've actually had a lead into a test without any cricket. I guess leading into other test series and test matches, it's been, you know, you're playing T20, you're playing one days, you're travelling, so it's tough to fit those bowling sessions in, I guess. So this has been sort of tailor-made for a test match.
11: In AFL, the Tasmania Devils have signed another big name with Nigel Lappin to come on board as the club's new head of development. And Richmond's Luke Traynor will miss Saturday night's clash with the Crows after copping a one-match ban for striking the Eagles' Jack Williams. That's the latest in news and sport. I'm Britt Aylin.
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0: Cloudy today with a shower or two. It'll ease off tonight though, 13 degrees the top. The odd shower tomorrow, but otherwise mostly fine, hopefully, 15 the top. And showers again for Thursday with 15. Right now, 0 in the Derwent Valley, 5 in the Huon, 7 on the Eastern Shore and 6 in the city.
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1: 7 HR FM's 60 seconds, 10 questions. Let's do it.
0: Let's get straight into it with Vicky from Risdonvale. Good morning.
2: Morning.
0: Morning.
3: Oh, morning, Dolls.
4: She's warmed up and ready to go.
2: Definitely.
0: All right. We've got 10 questions here for you, Vicky. Get them in 60 seconds. Some are true or false. Some are specific answers. You can say pass. If there's time, we'll go back to it. All right. Good luck. Your 60 seconds starts now.
3: Which famous Tasmanian animal is known for its loud screech and big appetite?
2: That's
3: great.
2: The Tassie Devil.
3: Who played Jack?

0: for the song Hotel California?
1: The Eagles.
0: Which Tasmanian historic site was once a major convict settlement?
1: Port Arthur.
0: True or false, the Chernobyl nuclear disaster occurred in 1986.
1: Oh, true.
0: In which sport is the Stanley Cup awarded?
1: Ice hockey.
0: What is the largest species of lizard?
1: The Komodo dragon.
0: Hobart and Australia's oldest theatre is named what?
1: Theatre Royal.
2: Hey, how do you think it is?
3: You've got it, Vicky. I tell you what, you have tried for years and you have just won it.
0: Well done, Vicky.
1: I won once before.
4: Yes, you did, yeah.
3: Well done, Vicky. A long time ago, though, wasn't it? Good on you, Vic. You've got to be in it to win it. You've got to keep trying.
0: Yeah. I was going to say, you did um and ah over a few, and you laughed at yourself when you said Argentina and ice hockey, but
3: you beat me.
4: Yeah. And me.
3: Good on you, Vicky. Well done, Vicky.
0: Merry Christmas. Hold there.
4: Yes, you never know your luck. The questions fell your way today, Vicky.
3: Well done, Vicky.
4: That's what it's all about.
3: Good on you, Dale. Hold there.
4: All right, there we are. Another winner for the $1,000 minutes at 7AHOFM.

0: Show FM. We are 100% Hobart. It's Sarah Minconjolo. There you go. You never know your luck, do you? Vicky from Risdon Vale's just won $1,000 on our $1,000 minute.
1: Absolutely. Imagine when she gets out, how that'll help her.
0: Gets out
2: where?
1: In jail.
0: Oh, stop.
1: Sorry, Vic.
2: Because she lives in Risdon Vale.
1: Yeah, she'd still be laughing.
2: She would be.
0: Well done, I hope she spends it wisely.
1: Yeah, me too.
0: Got a shower or two today with 13 degrees. It's 6 at the moment in the city. It's 17 to 8 now.
2: I love my family.

0: Oh, one of these stories.
1: They provide some great laughs. You know what? Maybe not everyone will laugh, but I laugh. Mum and Dad often go away in their camper van, Maggie, and, you know, they stay in different hotels, motels all along the way. Mum and Dad aren't fancy. They will book into wherever.
2: Let's have a look at the camper. 1956 Morris Traveller.
1: Yeah, is it? I wouldn't actually know.
2: Say that. No, it's okay. An old Toyota Hiace.
1: Oh, yeah, there you go. Thank you. I was like, I don't know. Yeah. It's Maggie. I want one. I want a camper van so bad. But anyway, they booked into I booked into a little motel in Victoria, and I picked Mum up yesterday, and she said to me, "I've got to show you this thing that was in the hotel that I've never seen before." And I said, "Oh, okay." And she said, "Your father said it was for people who want to have hanky-panky time." And I said, "Well, hold right there, Cheryl, because I don't want to know about any hanky-panky time."
2: Well, no, neither way. Your father calls it hanky-panky time.
1: Yeah, I know, right?
2: Can't wait to see Noel.
1: Anyway, so she proceeds to show me this video, and it's a wireless charger.
0: Your dad's had her on.
2: Oh, my God.
0: Oh, that's so your father, isn't it?
1: So most phones now, if you are beyond an iPhone 15, have a wireless compatibility, like on the back of their phones.
0: Yeah. So, and you just sit it on there. It's a flat thing,
1: and
0: isn't
1: you
0: it?
1: Just sit it on there. And a lot of hotels now, if you go to them, a lot of them have
2: the little pad,
1: the pad next to the bed. But and I must admit, this was a fancy pad. It did have... it had like a light strip around it that would do different lights, and you could also play some music through
2: it. What, did your mum think you'd go in there and sit on it or something?
1: Well, she really had no idea. And I said, Mum, that's a phone charger. No, it's not. The phone charger's above it. See, my phone's plugged into the wall there. I said, that's because your phone's an iPhone 14, doll. She said, well, what do you mean? And I said... Well, you just put your... If I had my phone in that hotel, I could just sit it there and it would start charging. She said, oh, your father told me it was for people who wanted hanky-panky time. And I said, well, clearly Dad was having you on.
2: Well, Dad wanted a bit of hanky-panky time, darling. That's what Dad wanted.
1: Mum's like, oh, I don't want to know about it. I don't want to know about it. What's going on in this room? So there you go. Isn't that, like, just typical?
2: Oh, Cheryl.
1: They need to... Yeah, I know, Cherylisms. They need to start a book. Or they need to go on that reality TV show, Travel Guides. Have you seen that movie?
2: Yeah.
1: That TV series, Travel Guides?
2: Yeah.
1: Imagine my parents on there.
2: Yes.
1: Oh, it would... They'd shoot to fame.
0: I would pay to watch that.
1: Me too.
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0: Deja Van with Sienna Spiro, Material Lover, and Sarah McInjono at 4 to 8 next Wednesday. Next Wednesday, I think it is. We're going to be having a night out. It's an exclusive after-work art bar experience at the Art Bar at Hadley's on Murray Street. So this is inside Hadley's Orient Hotel.
1: I've got a bone to pick with our boss about that.
0: Why?
1: Because I heard him on the radio waves say that it's a posh event, and so he doesn't know why I'm invited. And why I'm running it.
0: Right.
2: Oh, God.
0: Yes.
2: Are you running it?
1: Yes,
2: oh
1: I'm running
2: God.
1: It.
0: Yeah, you're going to be there.
1: Of course I am.
0: If you would like to join Sarah.
1: Yes.
0: And Alan.
1: No, he's not coming anymore.
0: He's not coming.
1: I've booted him out.
0: Right.
1: You bagged me out on the radio, I'll boot you out.
0: just head to our website, 7hrfm.com.au, and you could be having...
2: Thursday morning will be fun.
0: Yeah. That's what I'm thinking. After work never sounded so good.
2: Yeah.
0: The Art Bar at Hadley's, and they've got the art thing happening there as well. The Hadley's Art Prize curator, Dr. Amy Jackett's going to be there on the night for a special look at the
2: beautiful,
0: artwork.
2: Beautiful.
1: I can't wait. The whole thing looks incredible.
2: Beautiful hotel.
1: Right. Yes, it is a beautiful hotel.
0: Head to the website and enter for that now. It's 3 to 8. We'll open up the birthday book after the news. And then it's Sarah's Fun Facts. 7hrfm.
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15: Taking a look at the Tasman Highway, we got some heavy inbound congestion building from the South Arm Highway over to the beginning of the Tasman Bridge. The Brooker Highway is slowing in both directions from Risson Road all the way up to Main Road in patches, and the Southern Outlet is congested northbound on approach to Macquarie Street. It's time to complete your census. 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That's the latest real-time traffic on 101.7 7HOFM.
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18: Good morning. I'm Britt Aylin in the Hobart newsroom. The Federal Agriculture Minister is warning of more bird flu deaths after a mass mortality event in South Australia. At least 78 cases have now been confirmed across the country, with Tasmanians advised it's not a matter of if, but when the first will be discovered here. Member for Franklin, Julie Collins, telling the ABC, we can't stop its spread.
19: What we can do is be as prepared as we possibly can and work with industry and work with wildlife to protect threatened species and to make sure that we can do everything we can do to keep it out of our agricultural systems.
18: A Senate inquiry into the federal government's proposed gambling legislation will continue in Canberra today. Former rugby league player Luke Bateman yesterday told the panel he'd been offered drugs and alcohol by betting companies who flew into race meets around the country in order to entice him to gamble more and more. But TAB and Sportsbet have denied the occurrence of such behaviour. An investigation is underway into the death of a worker at a coal mine in the New South Wales Hunter Valley yesterday. Mining operations have been suspended at the site. Canberra will fund an additional 50 places for future med students in a bid to boost the number of GPs across the nation. They'll be offered at 8 mainland universities from 2028. The $30 million investment is aimed at addressing GP shortages in rural and outer metropolitan communities. And a temporary speed change will be coming into effect along a stretch of the East Derwent Highway at Old Beach from tomorrow. The limit on the 600-metre section near Cassidy's Road will be dropped from 80 kilometres an hour to 60 after 2 recent fatalities and 19 reported crashes in the past 5 years. It's set to remain in place until resurfacing roadworks can take place in spring. Meantime, additional slippery when wet signs have also been installed, with drivers urged to drive with care, particularly in the rain. The East Derwent Highway carries 16,000 vehicles each day between the Bowen Bridge and Otago.
20: Introducing the new beef stroganoff pie from Banjo's Bakery Cafe. Rich, hearty, creamy, and wrapped in Banjo's famous golden flaky pastry. Banjo's stroganoff pie. Are you stroganoff?
18: In sport, AFL coaches have hit back at the league after it warned the clubs not to tank the final round of the home and away season by resting their biggest stars. D's coach Stephen King telling AFL 360 officials can't just force players to play.
21: I'm not a doctor and I don't question our medical team week to week on who needs management training loads during the week or even game day. I'm certainly not going to try and push Cade Chandler to play with a fractured hand last week against Gold Coast. Just, it is what it is.
18: With Western Bulldogs coach Luke Beveridge in full agreement.
22: We've just had Norts and Cody come out of the game, not because we wanted them to, but it would have been too hard, you know, for them to play over in Perth. So if you're doing it this far out, you're definitely going to do it the week before the wild card.
18: And in the EPL, Chelsea signed former Liverpool midfielder Jordan Henderson on a 2-year deal. That's the latest. I'm Britt Aylin.
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0: cloudy with a shower or two today. That'll ease off tonight, though. 13 degrees at top today. The odd shower tomorrow, otherwise mostly fine. Hopefully a bit of sunshine with 15 degrees. Showers back again for Thursday with 15. Right now, 2 in the Derwent Valley. It's 5 in the Huon, and we've got 6 degrees across Hobart.
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6: Celebrity birthdays. Post Malone is 32 today. Jessica Mowboy is 37 today. And another pioneer in the Australian music industry, Reg Grundy. It was his birthday today, and he died in 2016 at the age of 96. But every program around when I was young was Reg Grundy.
0: Yeah.
1: Happy birthday. Local birthdays. My big brother. It's his birthday today. Uncle Sammy. We all love you, big brother.
6: Happy birthday, mate.
1: He's probably on his way to work to escape his family. Kate. We'll see you tonight for Kate, bro. Caden from Claremont. Happy birthday, Mama's boy. Ramsey from Glenorchy. Happy 40th birthday, Ramsey. We hope you have a wonderful day celebrating. All our love, Chris, Nadelle, Chelsea, Asher, Stephanie, Wesley and Gus. Mia from Rosny. Happy birthday to my best friend ever. I hope you have a special 21st birthday celebration. Lots of love, Ellie, Rosie, Andy, Ben, Charlie and Bonnie. Macy from Huonville. Happy 21st birthday, Mace. Hope you have an awesome day. Love, Mum, Dad, Tyler and Elsie. And Hazel from Oak Downs. Happy 10th birthday, beautiful girl. Have a wonderful day. Love from Mum and Dad and Hillary.
0: Rifle. Let's pick a winner for the prize. There we are.
1: Our winner is Ramsey from Glenorchy.
6: Good on you, Ramsey. You got $15 to spend at Boots Juice, Cat and Fiddle Arcade in Eastland.
1: Yeah.
0: Get your birthdays in the birthday book. It's at 7hofm.com.au. All right, 7 past 8. Next, Sarah's Fun Facts, yes, where you can win $30 to spend at Richmond Botanicals at Salamanca Market, at stall number 98. Yes.

0: Hello, Chow FM. We are 100% Hobart. It's Sarah, Mick and Jono. After 8:30, everything you need to know about the Tasmanian Whiskey Showcase, which is coming up this Saturday, Princess Wharf 1. So they converge all sort of 9 days, the Whiskey Week, into one day at the Princess Wharf 1. So
1: what a day.
0: More on that after 8:30. It's 11 past 8 now.
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0: All right, for your chance to win $30 to spend at Richmond Botanicals, listen carefully here. We'll ask a question at the end.
3: Well, apparently, most people stop listening to new music at the age of 33.
0: Oh, yes, I've heard.
3: A 2015 Spotify study found that overall listening time doesn't drop as we age, but we simply replace current music trends with replaying things that we already know.
1: Probably true.
3: Yeah, yep. I must admit, I'm a sucker for my own playlist.
1: Yeah, and me too.
3: That's what I like.
0: Yep.
3: I guess we work on the radio, though, so we hear new stuff still, I agree with that. The average person sighs 12 times in an hour without realising.
0: In an hour?
3: Without realising.
1: Yeah, wow. I would think that'd be right.
0: Some days it's more.
1: Yeah.
3: Absolutely.
1: Absolutely.
3: Your brain treats handwriting and typing completely different. Apparently, a study found that handwriting triggers widespread connectivity across the entire brain, while typing barely engages the same pathways. This is why if somebody takes notes by hand, they'll retain the concepts and the information longer than those who will type it out.
0: Yes, that's actually, I find that. I rarely write these days.
3: I write in my journal.
0: Do you?
3: Gotta get those thoughts out into somewhere.
0: But I write stuff down and I go back to look at it and I think, I can't even read my handwriting.
3: Oh, you can't read your writing.
0: Terrible handwriting, mate.
3: Yeah, not a lot of people write anymore.
0: Yeah.
3: Everyone types. You write?
1: Yes, you know.
0: On your hand,
1: I'm
0: usually.
1: I'm not real computer literate.
3: No.
1: Oh, yeah, that reminds me.
3: Yeah,
1: Jonathan.
3: There we go. Mind you, I still... Sugar and pepper.
1: Yeah.
3: when we sleep in a new environment, our brain enters survival mode.
1: Sure
3: one
1: does.
3: Hemisphere rests while the other remains on high alert.
0: Oh, right.
3: This is why we often wake up feeling a little bit groggy and may even be awakened by the slightest noise.
1: Yeah.
3: Scientists call this first night effect.
1: Exactly right. Wake up, look beside you. Oh, crikey, I was on my own last night. Let me out of here.
3: And then this is a scary thought, but there is only 22 Mondays left in 2026.
0: 22 Mondays.
3: Yep. Tell me that's right, isn't it? Again, that came from Uber Facts.
1: Yeah, that'd be about right. 52 weeks in the year. We're getting, about 17 weeks
0: from Christmas. Halfway, so yeah. Okay, that makes sense.
3: 22.
0: All right, today's question, how often do we sigh?
1: Oh, that's a tough one.
3: I've already forgotten.
0: On average. You've already forgotten?
3: I've already forgotten, and I said that at the end.
0: 6216-1017. There's $30 for you to win to spend at Richmond Botanicals at Salamaker Market. They're at stall number 98. You can transform your space with a handcrafted Tasmanian scented candle.
1: You can actually find them at Salamanca, by just putting your nose up in there.
0: Yes.
1: And finding them by smell. Yes.
3: Absolutely you can.
0: Hello, 7HRFM, who's this?
4: Christy and Chelsea,
1: how many?
4: 12.
0: 12 times...
4: An hour.
0: Yay. That's what we're after.
1: Good on you, girls.
0: There you go.
4: Thank you.
0: Would that check out with you guys? Have you sighed that many times already?
4: I probably sigh that many times in 5 minutes.
1: Yeah.
3: I know.
1: Mornings are like that.
0: Well, no reason for you to sigh now. You've got $30 for Richmond Botanicals at Salamaker Markets, okay?
4: Awesome.
0: There you go. Awesome.
1: Hang on.
0: All right. It's 8:15. Sarah, Mick and John. Hello, Joe.

0: Taylor Swift and Sabrina Carpenter, Life of a Showgirl. 7HRFM 13, the top today with a shower or two. We got 6 in the city right now. Feels more like 2. It's Sarah Mick and Jono, 19 past 8.
1: I was watching one of the young swimmers yesterday and she mentioned something that I hadn't heard much about, and that was the fact that she'd won a medal and how the swimming team in particular were all very chuffed to be coming home because of Gina Rinehart and the fact that Gina's made a monetary gift to them all. And apparently they were all told of this before the game's over there. And she reckons the motivation to not only win a gold medal but to come home with money in her pocket was even greater. And they won.
2: Hell yeah.
1: It's unbelievable to think that our swim team won 75 medals in total over there. Gina's $1.3 million out of pocket now. She gave $20,000 to every gold medalist, $15,000 to every silver medalist, and $10,000 to every bronze medalist.
2: Why only swimming?
1: Because she's got an affinity with swimming. She said she knows a swimming family, and the fact that they get up at 5 o'clock every single morning to take their children swimming, she thought the family puts in so much, she wanted to compensate the swimming families. I know you could say, well, she should have done it for everyone, but
2: yeah,
1: swimming's her thing.
2: You'd feel a bit cheated, wouldn't you?
1: Well, you know what? She donates millions too to the Australian, I think it's netball, competitions and stuff. So I suppose she's got her sports that she just likes, and swimming's one of them.
2: Mm.
1: But it is nice, isn't it, to come home with a bit of money in your pocket too. Mm. Like one girl, I think, won 4 gold, so she's got $80,000 to come home with.
3: Wow.
1: Life-changing for her.
2: You'd put some extra jets in those feet, wouldn't you?
1: Well, you think about it. If you were on the line for the gold medal, it wouldn't just be the gold medal, would it? 20 grand. Come on.
2: No.
1: Bugger the gold medal. 20 grand. She'd certainly, you know what, it's nice to see some of the big boys in town spreading their money, though, too. Like, you know, she buys the Flying Doctor's planes and all sorts.
2: Just feel like if I was a pole vaulter.
0: Get up at 4 in the morning. Yeah. But to vault some poles.
2: Where's 20 grand, Gina?
1: Yeah. Pole vaulters are still in bed at 4 in the morning.
2: Oh, I don't think they would be, Joel.
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0: HRFM with Blink 182, all the small things. It's Sarah, Mick and Jono. Hoping the black marlin with the China Zorilla might head off today. Of course, we were saying that yesterday, 4 o'clock in the afternoon is meant to be going, but the weather wasn't the best for it, I'm assuming, because it's all weather dependent when they leave. So 4 o'clock this afternoon is scheduled to leave, according to Tasport's website. So
1: I could have sworn it was moving yesterday. Yeah. I just had, like, you know, when you're told something.
2: Well, it does.
1: I was like, it's definitely moving.
2: It definitely does move on the anchor, too, on the anchor chain. Like, as the river goes, as the river flows from coming in, it would be laying one way, and then as the tide turns and the river starts flowing out each day, then it would swing around the other way. So you would see movement. So.
1: I just really want to go to South America. So like,
0: jump on board.
1: Oh, why not?
0: Yeah. Little to Argentina. Do the tango while you're there.
1: Do the tango with Vicky for $1,000.
0: Yeah, that's one of the questions of the $1,000 minute.
2: Actually, there's been a bit of a plane crash over there. 13 people have been killed in Peru, near Peru. Tourist plane's gone down, so keep your ears open for the newsroom on that on the next few hours too.
1: Ooh.
0: All right, sure. 29 past 8. We'll hear from the news next. 7
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15: Pretty hefty traffic building up on the Tasman Highway, which is slowing inbound from the South Arm Highway, continuing over the Tasman Bridge into Queen's Domain. The Brooker Highway is slow from Risdon Road all the way up to Main Road in both directions, and the Southern Outlet is slow northbound on approach to Macquarie Street. 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That's the latest real-time traffic on 101.77 HOFM.
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16: In the Hobart newsroom, good morning. I'm Britt Aylin. We're being told to brace for more mass mortality events as the H5 bird flu continues to spread. The Federal Agriculture Minister and Member for Franklin, Julie Collins, admitting it's a serious threat to native species.
17: Australians should expect to see more spread and larger numbers now of wildlife being affected.
16: 78 cases have now been confirmed across the country, with Tasmanians warned it's not a matter of if, but when the first will be discovered here. Creditors have voted to liquidate Liberty Bell Bay following failed attempts to find a buyer for Australia's only manganese smelter. The business went into administration in March, with the collapse of a potential sale last month the final nail in the coffin, leaving around 200 workers without jobs. Tasmanian Minister for Business, Industry and Resources, Felix Ellis, has described the outcome as deeply disappointing for the communities of Georgetown, Bell Bay and Northern Tasmania. ASIC's put out a warning about the risks of offshore prediction market platforms, advising consumers they may be betting against people who have more information than they do. Commissioner Alan Kirkland says because the operators aren't licensed in Australia, users aren't protected when things go wrong.
18: We do see some overseas prediction markets offering bets on events in Australia, but just because it seems a bit familiar what you might be betting on, that doesn't mean that it's safe.
16: And Coles has launched a new community food relief appeal in partnership with Second Fight and Food Bank. It comes as new research suggests more Tasmanians are currently experiencing food hardship for the first time due to ongoing cost of living pressures. Coles CEO Leah Weckert urging those who can to support local families doing it tough.
19: Food rescue is a practical way to reduce waste while helping people who need support. When good edible food can be redirected through organisations like Second Bite and Food Bank, it means less food is wasted and more people can access meals, hampers and pantry staples.
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16: Turning to sport now, and AFL coaches are calling the league's anti-tanking rule unfathomable. Clubs have been warned they could be fined for resting key players in the week before finals. Doggies coach Luke Beveridge telling Fox their team selections should not be scrutinised.
20: I'd question how the AFL could question a club, because you're questioning the medical department from a club as well. We're all trying to win. So no matter what happens, you're going to go out trying to win that game.
16: The Tasmania Devils have signed another big name, with Nigel Laffin to come on board as the club's new head of development. And Sam Mitchell has inked a contract extension at Hawthorn, meaning he'll be sticking with the Hawks as their coach until the end of 2030. That is the latest in news and sport. I'm Britt Aylin.
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0: Cloudy with a shower or two, easing off tonight. 13 degrees atop today. Just the odd shower tomorrow. Otherwise, mostly fine. Hopefully get to 15. Then showers again for Thursday with 15. Right now, it's still 2 in the Derwent Valley. It's 5 in the Huon and 7 degrees across Hobart.
22: 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Sarah Mick and Jono for breakfast.
2: Well, the Tasmanian Whisky Week is coming up, guys, and I tell you what, we're chatting to someone next about this event and everything that's happening down there. It'll
0: yes,
2: be great.
0: One of my favourite weeks.
1: Can I see whiskey?
2: No, not at this time.
0: Get Nicole in.
2: Half past, eh?
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0: 99.7 7 AHR FM with Sarah McIntyre after 9, Mix Mindbender, where you can win $50 to spend at Hyperdrive Kart Race in Merton Vale Circuit in Kingston. It's 19 to 9.
1: Big week coming up, Tasmania Whiskey Week, and we're talking this morning to Nicole Leskill about everything that's coming up to do with getting drunk. I mean, whiskey.
0: Oh, always drink responsibly.
1: Good morning, Nicole.
2: Good morning, team. Thank you for having me.
1: Now, how's preparation going for our Whiskey Week?
2: Look, it's never been better, I have to say. We've got some incredible events happening this week in the lead up to the big Tasmanian Whiskey Showcase down at PW1 on Saturday. We've got an event tonight up in Lonnie for wine and whiskey. We've got a Boilermaker event as well, which is, you know, whiskey with beer. We've got everything happening and our members are super excited. Our guests from interstate are floating around the state already and also visiting lots of distilleries. So,
1: Now, tell us a bit about this whiskey showcase. Now, this is a special, is it afternoon or evening or both?
2: No. Yeah, it's an afternoon going into the evening. So it's one...
3: into the morning.
2: Yeah. One extended session from 1 till 7 this Saturday afternoon. We'll have 40 of our best Tasmanian distilleries all under the one roof. You can really taste your way around the island. So we've laid them out so that they're kind of grouped by region. So
1: by number 40, you'd need a shopping trolley, wouldn't you?
2: Oh.
1: Just to move yourself.
2: Well, if you're buying bottles, which is exactly what we want you to do, absolutely.
1: Yeah. I'll tell you what an event. What a way, though, if you are a whiskey connoisseur, to taste all our whiskies. And we really are leaders in the world now on whiskey.
2: Absolutely. So earlier this year, Tasmanian distilleries actually cleaned up at the World Whiskies Awards. That's probably the hardest competition in the world to win the big gongs, and we actually got 3 world's best titles.
1: Yeah.
2: So Sullivan's Cove won world's best single malt, single cask whiskey. We had Green Banks winning world's best single cask, single rye. And then we had Lark winning for their incredible new range and packaging design. So, and then on top of that, 72% of all the other awards won by Australian distilleries were claimed by Tasmanian distilleries.
1: Wow.
3: Yeah,
1: so they have
3: incredible
1: awards for presentation and for packaging. Like Lark won nothing to do with the whiskey, but they went, what, nice bottle, nicely packaged.
2: Yeah, because it's all about the experience. You know, we know, you know, everyone loves an unboxing on social media these days. It's part of the experience of that premium offering that we can bring to the consumer. So, yeah, they've got a fantastic new design with the beautiful lark bird on the front and all these gorgeous, the feathers are made of all natural kind of ferns that you would find in the Tasmanian wilderness. And it's stunning. Yeah. You can't miss it.
3: Like you said, it's kind of that experience from the minute the box is in front of you to the minute the bottle's empty.
2: Exactly right. Exactly. We want you to enjoy it from start to finish. So,
0: isn't it incredible too? You know, only 10, 15 years ago, this wouldn't have been possible because there just weren't the distilleries here. But now, they're everywhere in Tassie.
2: Absolutely. So we're up to 82 distilleries across the state and about half, well, no, more. There's about 45 whiskey distilleries.

0: distilleries, and you know, 3/4 of them also have a distillery door. So it really is an experience now where you can actually travel the state, jump in your car, you can go to any region and you'll find a distillery. We even have distilleries up on Flinders Island and King Island. So
1: Crazy. Now, this year, 2026, the Tasmanian Whiskey Week is celebrating 10 years, and you've got a bit of special merch with good old Neil the Seal banging into the barrel. You know what? Sometimes when Neil comes up on our shores, you'd think that he was as drunk as a skunk, but with as much wreck as he makes. But people can buy the merch?
0: Absolutely. That will all be at Showcase this weekend. So, yeah, our 10th anniversary edition of Taz Whiskey Week. So we thought we had to actually create some moments for everyone to enjoy some lovely merch they can take home with them. We'll also have a live ice sculpting at
1: the... Oh, wow!
2: That'll be interesting.
1: Of Neil.
0: I might have just let the seal out of the box.
2: Now, if someone wants to buy a ticket to get into the Showcase, what do they get for their money?
0: So you'll get a fabulous tasting card which allows you to work your way around the room, obviously drinking responsibly. That'll be clipped at each piece, each distillery that you visit. Then you'll get a limited edition Glencairn glass, so that's your little whiskey tasting glass.
2: Yep.
0: That'll be on a lanyard so you don't drop it throughout the day.
1: Which is really handy.
0: And you'll get to meet our fabulous distillers. I think the best bit about the Tassie whiskey community is that you'll get to meet the makers in that room. You'll meet the blenders. You'll meet the people that made that liquid and put it into a bottle, and all the fabulous people that help sell it around the country. So it really is an opportunity to engage one-to-one with the industry, and that's the money can't buy experience.
3: And you don't have to be a connoisseur. You don't have to be a whiskey expert to enjoy this.
0: Not at all. If you've never tasted a whiskey before, this is probably the best opportunity for you to get your head around what's on offer.
2: Yeah, I agree.
0: So, yeah.
2: And it's also, if you do love your whiskies and are a bit of a connoisseur, it's a great way to actually talk to the people that make it and find out what sort of environment it comes from, what's the weather like up there or wherever it is in the state.
0: Absolutely.
2: No, it's fantastic.
1: Mm,
0: yeah,
2: beautiful.
0: Definitely. Something for everyone.
2: Yep.
1: Oh, that butterscotch whiskey has my name.
0: I did hear you say that this morning. There are some fabulous whiskey liqueurs as well. So if you've got a bit of a sweeter palate, there's something for you. If you want something that's a bit more, I don't know, complex or interesting or quite different, we've got something for you too. So.
1: Yeah, beautiful. Amazing.
3: Just promise to say that you don't drink it with creaming soda.
1: I'm never telling you anything of it ever again.
3: All right,
1: get your tickets, everyone. Get down there and support them.
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2: Beautiful.
1: Don't you spell it.
2: Thank you, Nicole.
0: Thank you so much for having me.
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0: Show FM, we are 100% Hobart. Good morning, it's Sarah, Mick and Jono for Harvey Norman, proud sponsors of School of the Year, which starts soon, with the biggest range of AI devices for students of all ages.
1: They sure have, they've got everything.
2: Oh, yeah. Good AI.
0: Like, really? Using AI a lot,
2: oh,
0: aren't you?
2: I love AI. Copilot, ChatGPT. Oh, AI is amazing.
0: Good to do some scraping for some info.
2: Scraping? Oh.
1: Is that what you call it?
2: Yeah.
1: No way. Scraping, if you want AI. Oh, God, I haven't started scraping yet.
2: Scraping.
1: Whatever.
0: Rapping. Scrape away.
1: AI can find me.
2: Oh.
0: All right, you might need AI next to answer Mick's mind-bender question.
1: My word.
0: There's $50 for you to win to spend at Hyperdrive Kart Racing to win after the news. 7HRFM.
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10: Good morning. I'm Britt Aylin in the Hobart newsroom. Health officials are warning that bird flu will continue to spread across Australia after yesterday's first confirmed mass mortality event in South Australia. But infectious disease expert Dr. Paul Griffin's told Nine we're still in a pretty good position overall.
11: Importantly, we haven't seen any detections in poultry or other animals, and we're exceptionally well prepared to continue to manage this as it does progress.
10: Tasmania, the NT and the ACT are the only Aussie jurisdictions yet to record a case, and we're told it's not a matter of if, but when the disease will reach our shores. Police in Victoria say there was no trouble at a One Nation candidate launch in Melbourne overnight, despite around 200 protesters gathering outside the pub. But leader Pauline Hanson's copping scrutiny over the decision to ban journalists from the ABC, The Guardian and Nine newspapers from the event. One of the nation's most experienced fire chiefs fears Australia is headed towards a particularly active bushfire season, with high fuel loads combining with El Nino conditions this coming summer. It comes as wildfires continue to ravage parts of Europe and the US, with hundreds of buildings destroyed in at least 16 blazes in Washington state. The mayor of Spokane's described it as the worst natural disaster to ever hit the region. Back home, the East Derwent Highway will see a temporary speed change at Old Beach from tomorrow after two recent fatalities and 19 reported crashes in the past 5 years. A 600-metre section of the highway near Cassidy's Road will be dropped from 80 kilometres an hour to 60 until resurfacing works can take place in the spring. And Qantas is reportedly looking to send 1,000 jobs to India as it ramps up the use of AI in its operations. According to the Financial Review, marketing, finance, HR and other back-office positions are all in the firing line. It's not known at this stage whether any jobs here in Hobart would be impacted.
12: 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Caruso's Bloaties to the rescue. 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Always follow the directions for use.
10: In sport, Melbourne will be without Blake Howes until the finals after he injured his arm during the weekend's win over the Suns. Coach Stephen King telling Fox he'll be a tough player to replace.
13: Yeah, fractured forearm. He'll probably miss 3 to 4 weeks. He's been unbelievable this year for us with his speed to defend and then launch attacks for us.
10: But in some better news for the Dees, Daniel Turner is a chance to return this weekend after overcoming a rib injury. The Tasmania Devils have poached Geelong assistant Nigel Lappin. He'll become the club's head of development ahead of their entry to the AFL in 2028. And in the cycling, Norway's Sigrid Herzog's taken out stage 3 of the Tour de France Femme overnight. That's the latest in news and sport. I'm Britt Aylin.
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0: Cloudy today with a shower or two, easing off tonight, 13 the top. Just the odd shower tomorrow, otherwise mostly fine with 15, then showers again for Thursday with 15. Right now, 3 degrees in the Derwent Valley, 5 in the Huon, almost 8 on the Eastern Shore and almost 7 in the city.
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1: My treasures are golden and guarded by thousands amongst a maze that no man can enter. What am I? My treasures are golden and guarded by thousands amongst a maze no man can enter. What am I? 6216 1017 Hobart. Okay. $50 for Hyperdrive. Come on, the most fun you can have that place. It's fantastic.
0: Okay, you stumped me on this one.
1: Come on, Hobart.
2: Say it
1: one
2: more time. My garden is golden.
1: My treasures are golden and guarded by thousands amongst a maze no man can enter. What am I?
0: A maze no man can enter. Okay. Yeah, you stumped everybody today. 6216 1017 if you think you know the answer to this one or want to have a go. Let's see. Hello, 7HRFM. Who's this?
16: It's Jimmy.
0: Jimmy, of course. You've got it, mate.
1: Come on, Jimmy.
16: Oh, I have a crack. It's not your bank account, is it?
1: No, sorry, Jimmy. Yeah, that'd be about right, though.
0: My treasures are not golden.
2: No.
1: Not quite.
16: All right, all right.
1: Thanks, all right. Jimmy.
2: Mine a copper.
0: Hello, 7HRFM. Who's this? Hello?
16: Oh, yes.
1: Yes.
0: What's your name?
16: Simon.
2: Simon, what do you think the answer is?
16: A beehive?
1: Yes, mate, spot on.
0: Oh, it's a beehive.
1: You got $50 at Hyperdrive. My treasures are golden and guarded by thousands amongst amazes. No, yep, perfect.
0: Oh, there we go.
1: Golden honey.
0: Out.
1: Yeah, $50 for Hyperdrive, mate.
0: Well done.
16: Fantastic, thank you. First one I've got right. I'll stop.
1: Good on
0: There you go. Mix my Minder at 7 past 9, 7 AM.

0: HFM with G Flip and Bed on Fire. It's Sarah, Mick and Jono. After 10, we'll have a 20-song music marathon. Thanks to E&S, the kitchen, bathroom and laundry experts. Get you up and dancing at work or at home. It's almost 9:15.
1: I love G Flip. Now, Finland, a little bit like Australia, we have got deer that is, what do you call, a pest maybe?
2: Deers are a definite pest.
1: So they've got over 200,000 reindeer roaming freely across their northern regions. The only problem is, a bit like possums and kangaroos here in Hobart at least, you know, roadkill, causing accidents. It's deer over there that cause accidents. Gee. And when I lived in Florida, I'll never forget when I came face-to-face with a deer on the road and I'm like, you're going to win, mate. I was in a tiny little Mazda 2 and I just sat there and waited till it finally went off the road because I could see it because I was on a big stretch and I thought, you know, coming from Australia, I'd never seen that before. So I knew, with Mum hitting a kangaroo once, that a kangaroo does damage, so God knows what a deer does. Yep. Anyway, in Finland, what they've done is they've actually found some spray paint that is reflective of car lights, and they're going around and spraying these deer antlers with this reflective.
2: Not a bad idea. We should do the same here with our few possums.
1: Yeah, but I just also think, like, Are they not allowed to cull them over there? Like,
0: idea.
2: Well, they probably are, but there's probably, just like here, there's that many of them. Like, it's getting dangerous here.
1: The Finnish Reindeer Herders Association.
2: Oh, that'd be something.
1: They come from the Finnish. came up with a spray paint that was reflective paint that they decided would make them way more visible to drivers, hopefully battling the constant deaths on the road from both humans and deer. No. So, you know, like, I mean, God, anything to help prevent anything like that is amazing. But
0: there's one now being sprayed.
2: Oh, I thought that there was a car getting up the road at 100 mile an hour. Well, if you hit any animal, look, if you're doing full speed and hit anything, it makes damage. Like, I've hit a wallaby, you know, took all the front off the flamed falcon that I bought there once.
1: It's awful. But honestly, like, when this reindeer was on the
2: floor, I can't help looking behind me.
1: Thinking someone's coming in. Okay. No, it's all, but I don't know. How do you get that close to a reindeer to paint its antlers?
2: Yeah, that's the thing. Catch them? Well, they must shoot them with a dart gun or something and then paint them.
0: Get a bloody big stick with a hose and just go.
2: Glow-in-the-dark paint. That reminds me of Dad's Bucks party.
0: Oof.
2: They painted his genitals.
0: Well,
2: glow-in-the-dark paint.
1: How do you know that?
2: Dad told me. They're oil-based. They glowed for a month.
0: Well, he didn't get hit by a car.
2: No, he didn't.
0: On the way home.
2: He was safe in the dark.
1: Yeah. Poor old dad would be rolling in his grave.
2: Oh, he'd love it.
1: He
0: 18
1: would,
0: past
1: actually.
0: 9. So, I jump in.

0: FM, we are 100% Hobart with Sarah, Mick and Jono. It's 26 past nine.
1: Oh, the things that turn us on.
2: Yeah. Jimmy doing flips.
0: You on.
1: Yeah. Now, we've talked a few times about when you go to other countries, you've got to be very careful of their ways and their customs. Indonesia and Bali and all them places, you've got to be respectful. You've got to not do stuff in public and all the rest. But another thing you've got to be careful is different countries' wildlife. Now, Hasim Labasi, 35-year-old, he'd been partying at a bar in North Maluku in Indonesia when he headed home along a track towards his village of Waksaki. There, that'll do. Through a forest, a normal track that he's been on lots of times now, around 3 a.m. local time, he was making his way through the forest, drunk, when all of a sudden, bang, a python grabbed him by the leg from the undergrowth.
2: Oh, no.
1: I know, and they are not little pythons over there. Anyway, the invertebrated man was then... Oh, the inebriated man. was then completely enclosed by the snake and then crushed to death.
2: Oh, sorry, I was still laughing from your invertebrated man.
1: No, well, listen, he's over there anyway. We can laugh. Yeah, squeezed the life out of him and then ate him whole.
0: Oh, geez.
1: Now,
2: that's what they
1: his wife and the rest of the village were missing him by 7 in the morning and put out a search party. Now, 3 hours into the search, they found a 23-foot-long python with a large lump in his belly. So when they've killed the snake, opened it up, and there he was in one piece, and he said hello.
2: No, he
1: didn't.
2: I'm enthralled in these types of stories. I remember when I was living in Borneo with the orangutans, there's a vet that is within the Sepilok Rehabilitation Centre, and a vet had a python delivered that had both of its eyes completely inundated with ticks.
1: Yeah.
2: So this python was completely blind, but they still released it into the wild. So there's a photo of me holding, well, there was about 23 of us. It took to hold this python.
0: Wow.
2: And even then they said, obviously at that point it was still a bit drugged. And I was
0: definitely... It was invertebrated.
2: It was invertebrated and I was definitely down the tail end. But I remember them saying, at some point this snake will make a full recovery and it won't even matter that it's blind. It will still eat you. Yeah. And I was like...
1: They are the longest. They're the biggest snake on the planet, the pythons over there.
2: 23 of
1: us. And there was a few years ago, there was an instance where a man tried to see what it would be like. Yeah. So he wore a protective suit before letting a green anaconda try to eat him. Had to call in the team halfway through because his body was being completely pulverised, even in the suit.
2: Yeah, they contract all their muscles.
1: What a meathead. I want to see what it's like to be eaten by a snake.
2: Yeah,
1: you idiot.
2: Yeah, I don't know. That's just weird.
1: Yeah. So there you go. Be careful in Indonesia, won't you? Staggering
0: home
1: drunk.
0: Thanks for that.
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0: RFM with an awesome 80s throwback for Soft Cell, Tainted Love. 13 at the top today. We'll get a shower or two with it as well, obviously. Hovering between 6 and 7 at the moment in the city is Sarah Mac and Jono. 20 to 10.
1: Look, I'm all up for people who are creative. Mm-hmm. And Lauderdale artist Awella has turned Hobart into a citywide treasure hunt. Now, I've seen a few of these posts come up on my Instagram feed where you'll see she does these cute little hand-drawn, painted. She calls herself the Snail Mail Art Club.
0: Oh, yeah.
1: But what she's doing is she'll be in Hobart and she'll sort of hide it somewhere and then do a quick little, you know, glance around where she is at something that might stand out to someone. And then, yeah, people have got to go and find it and they can have it.
2: What do you win?
1: The art.
2: Oh, you win it.
1: Yeah.
2: Yeah,
1: you
2: right.
1: When you find the art, you get the art.
2: So it's on a postcard, is it, or something
1: like
2: that?
1: Yeah, they're not very big. They're quite, you know, but she's 19 and I just think she posts clues and does little art drops everywhere.
2: Good
1: and
2: on you. Everyone's looking for a niche and that could be it.
1: Well, yeah, she said that apparently she's seen similar artists do stunts like this, like in America and everywhere else. So she said, oh, I just sort of thought it would be cool. And she's gained quite a few followers from it.
2: Yeah, good on her.
1: And she's about to start a University of Tasmania Bachelor of Fine Arts next year, but yeah, she wants to continue to grow her Snail Mail Art Club.
0: Oh, and something I just different.
1: Think, yeah, and like they're quite cute. They're cute with scary faces. They're a little bit laboo-boo, like I reckon.
0: Yeah.
1: You know how you always think, why did my child like that crazy looking animal monster thing? But
0: wasn't there a phase a few years ago of painting rocks?
2: Oh, yeah, that's still going on.
1: The Tasmanian rock community is still out there, Jono.
2: Oh, no, there's still rocks everywhere, mate. Franklin foreshore, you can find them anywhere.
1: Yes, Marley was given a rock for her birthday, I think, from somebody at school. And then it was, you know, we had to go and put that rock somewhere and then you picked up another rock.
0: Right.
1: And, yeah, you can't. They love it. It's a bit like there's a fairy trail over in Old Beach and it's along the water and somebody has just taken their own time to go and draw little fairy doors on trees and do all sorts of little things. And there's like a fairy box and you can go along and do the trail. So it's, I don't know, it's just, I don't know, something for the kids. Why not?
2: Why not? It's a bit of fun.
1: Yeah.
2: I like the rock thing.
0: Reminds me of my my wife who has those little sort of doors that you can put down on the bottom of your floor. So you put it up against the wall. It's like a door.
1: Yeah.
0: It's meant to be like a fairy door kind of thing. Yeah. Well, the robot vacuum cleaner got that one.
2: Did it?
0: Oh, well.
2: Oh, nice.
0: There goes your door.
2: Oh, I wish we could have filmed it.
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